0: From the Sky News Centre at 1, Andy Burnham could know whether he's back in Westminster in just over a month. June the 18th is the possible date for the Makerfield by-election. Labour's ruling bodies allowed him to put his name forward as a possible candidate after blocking a similar attempt earlier in the year. Andrew Fish is a former policy advisor for Jeremy Corbyn.
1: Andy Burnham has done a very good job as Greater Manchester Mayor and is widely seen across the political board as a success story there. And that's replicated in the votes he got to be re-elected as Greater Manchester Mayor. You know, he is widely seen as a very popular and successful mayor.
0: A college student who's died after catching meningitis has been described as funny and kind-hearted in tributes from family. Lewis Waters attended Henley College in Oxfordshire. Two pupils from schools in Reading are also unwell. A teenager's been jailed for nearly 7 years after knocking down and killing a great-grandmother with his illegal e-bike in Sunderland. Gloria Stevenson's daughter says she's so disappointed at the sentence handed to Billy Stokoe. Police have charged a 19-year-old after a football referee's address was leaked online. John Beaton and his family spent a night with officers to protect them. It was after he awarded Celtic a controversial penalty on Wednesday. Aston Villa's boss Unai Emery says their 4-2 Premier League win over Liverpool was absolutely brilliant. It secures Champions League qualification for next season before Emery's side meet Freiburg in Wednesday's Europa League final.
2: The priority always is the league, the Premier League, and it's the most difficult league. It's the consistency we must show all the season is something we are setting as a huge challenge.
0: Liverpool slipped below Villa to fifth and still have work to do to secure a place in Europe's top club competition. And the drag artist Lavoie will be announcing the results of the UK's national jury at tonight's Eurovision Song Contest that's taking place in Vienna. She says she's absolutely over the moon.
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0: From the Sky News Centre at 2, where Streeting's preparing for what's being seen as his first Labour leadership pitch later. The former Health Secretary speaking days after resigning from the government. Meanwhile, his potential rival for the top job, Andy Burnham, has been given permission to run for Parliament in a by-election. The family of a sixth former in Oxfordshire who's died after contracting meningitis say they're heartbroken and devastated. Two pupils from separate schools in Reading are also being treated. The UK Health Security Agency say it's a different strain to the one in Kent earlier this year. Olivier Picard owns pharmacies in Berkshire.
1: When the news was shared with other parents at the school, our phone lines literally exploded. We've been fielding calls in all of my pharmacies pretty much constantly during the opening hours since that news was announced.
0: At least six people, including three paramedics, have been killed in strikes in southern Lebanon, according to state media there. The attacks came hours after a ceasefire between Israel and Lebanon was extended for a further 45 days. A 19-year-old man's been charged with a data protection offence after a football referee's personal details were leaked online. John Beaton and his family spent Thursday night at home under police protection. He gave a controversial penalty to Celtic in their midweek win at Motherwell. Liverpool boss Arne Slot admits their 4-2 defeat away to Aston Villa is damaging to their Champions League hopes, but he says it clarifies what they must do against Brentford on the final day of the Premier League season.
2: We needed either a win or maybe two draws would have been enough as well. But now we know one thing for sure, that we need a win if we have to do it ourselves. As we all know, other teams, of course, need to pick up points.
0: Villa's win secured their Champions League spot. And Amazon is said to be looking for a younger James Bond after getting casting underway. It'll be for the first 007 movie since the online giant.
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0: From the Sky News Centre at 3, Andy Burnham's cleared the first of several hurdles in his desire to return to Westminster. Labour's ruling body's letting him stand in the Makerfield by-election after blocking a similar bid a few months ago. Sky's political correspondent Rob Powell says a contest could take place in mid-June.
1: Technically, for it to happen, is the thing called the writ to be moved in Parliament. And then there's a sort of set, fairly solid timetable. It's usually between 21 and 27 days after the writ's moved that the election takes place. So if you do the maths, the earliest it can be moved now is Monday. It would be Thursday, the 18th of June, would be the earliest point.
0: The father of a college student who's died after catching meningitis has paid tribute to his funny, sociable and kind-hearted son. Lewis Waters, who attended Henley College in Oxfordshire, is one of three cases reported in the outbreak. Two pupils from separate schools in Reading are being treated. Shamiz Ladani's from the UK Health Security Agency and says no one should panic.
2: Unlike Kent and Weymouth, this is not an outbreak where we have no idea where the circulation is happening, so we had to give out antibiotics to large numbers of young adults and teenagers. This is a more targeted group that we hope will control the infection.
0: Strikes in southern Lebanon have killed six people and injured 37 others, according to state media there. Three paramedics are among those killed just hours after an Israeli-Lebanese ceasefire was extended for 45 more days. Surfers across the UK will stage a nationwide protest over sewage pollution of rivers and coastlines. Campaigners are demanding complete reform of the water industry in England and Wales. Sport and Aston Villa's qualified for next season's Champions League with a 4-2 victory over Liverpool. It moves them above their opponents to fourth in the Premier League and 7 points clear of sixth-placed Bournemouth. And the UK's Eurovision entry, Luckman No Computer, will take to the stage in Vienna this evening. The singer, whose real name's Sam Bartle, will perform his song...
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0: From the Sky News Centre at 4, Andy Burnham could know in just over a month's time whether he's returning to Westminster. The 18th of June is a possible date for the Makerfield by-election that he's allowed to stand in after having a similar attempt blocked earlier this year. Andrew Fisher's a former policy advisor for Jeremy Corbyn.
1: Andy Burnham has done a very good job as Greater Manchester Mayor and is widely seen across the political board as a success story there. And that's replicated in the votes he got to be re-elected as Greater Manchester Mayor. You know, he is widely seen as a very popular and successful mayor.
0: A college student who's died after catching meningitis has been described as funny and kind-hearted in tributes from his family. Lewis Waters attended Henley College in Oxfordshire. Two pupils from schools in Reading are being treated for the infection. At least six people, including three paramedics, have been killed in strikes in southern Lebanon. That's according to state media there. The attacks came hours after a ceasefire between Israel and Lebanon was extended for a further 45 days. A teenager's been jailed for nearly 7 years after knocking down and killing a great-grandmother with his illegal e-bike in Sunderland. Gloria Stevenson's daughter says she's so disappointed at the sentence handed to Billy Stokoe. Sport and Aston Villa boss Unai Emery says their 4-2 Premier League win over Liverpool was absolutely brilliant. It secures Champions League qualification for next season before Emery's side meet Freiburg in Wednesday's Europa League final.
2: The priority always is the league. The Premier League, and this is the most difficult league. It's the consistency we must show all the season is something we are setting as a huge challenge.
0: Liverpool slipped below Villa to fifth and haven't yet secured their place in Europe's top club competition. And Amazon's said to be looking for a younger James Bond after confirming the casting process is underway. It'll be the first 007 film since the online giants
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0: From the Sky News Centre at 5, where Streeting's preparing for what's being seen as his first Labour leadership pitch later. The former Health Secretary speaking at a conference days after resigning from the government. Meanwhile, his potential rival Andy Burnham has permission to run for Parliament in a by-election. York MP Luke Charters has already been campaigning in Makerfield.
1: The first door I knocked on, I heard the phrase, "I voted Reform last week in the locals," and I thought, oh, right. And then proceeded to say, "But I'll be back in Andy if he's a candidate." And do you know what? That was a consistent message. So that gives me a lot of hope.
0: The father of a college student who's died with meningitis has paid tribute to his funny, sociable, kind-hearted son. Lewis Waters, who attended Henley College in Oxfordshire, is one of three cases reported in the outbreak. Two pupils from separate schools in Reading are being treated. Strikes in southern Lebanon have killed six people and injured 37, according to state media. Three paramedics are among those killed. It came just hours after an Israeli-Lebanese ceasefire was extended for 45 more days. Surfers across the UK will stage a nationwide protest later over sewage pollution of rivers and coastlines. Campaigners want total reform of England and Wales's water industry. Liverpool boss Arne Slot admits their 4-2 defeat away to Aston Villa is damaging to their hopes of Champions League qualification. He says it clarifies what they must do against Brentford on the final day of the Premier League season.
2: We needed either a win or maybe two draws would have been enough as well. But now we know one thing for sure, that we need a win. If we have to do it ourselves, as we all know, other teams, of course, need to pick up points.
0: Villa's win secured their Champions League spot as they guaranteed a top five finish with a game to spare. And the UK's Eurovision entry, Look Mum No Computer, will take the stage in Vienna this evening. The singer is performing Ein Zwei Drei in Austria.
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0: 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From the Sky News Centre at 6, the prospect of a Labour leadership challenge is looming closer after Andy Burnham was cleared to run for selection in the Makerfield by-election. Potential rival Wes Streeting will make his first public appearance later since quitting the Cabinet. With a key Starmer ally admitting the Prime Minister's unpopular, Tory leader Kemi Badenoch says the government's in meltdown.
1: Rachel Reeves said it herself, that a leadership crisis would just be chaos. We've seen the Health Secretary resign because he wants to be Prime Minister. The Labour Party is only interested in themselves. They are not governing the country. Andy Burnham wants to rock up and just be Prime Minister despite being out of Parliament for a decade.
0: Donald Trump's claiming the world's most active terrorist has been killed. The president says he ordered an operation involving American and Nigerian forces to target Abu Bilal al-Maliki. The father of a college student who's died after catching meningitis has paid tribute to his funny, sociable, kind-hearted son. Lewis Waters, who attended Henley College in Oxfordshire, is one of three cases reported in the outbreak. Two pupils from separate schools in Reading are being treated. Shamez Ladani from the UK Health Security Agency says no one should panic.
2: Unlike Kent and Weymouth, this is not an outbreak where we have no idea where the circulation is happening, so we had to give out antibiotics to large numbers of young adults and teenagers. This is a more targeted group that we hope will control the infection.
0: Police say they're launching an unprecedented operation in London today to try to stop rival protesters clashing. The Met's spending £4.5 million deploying armoured vehicles, police horses, dogs, drones and helicopters, along with thousands of officers. Aston Villa have qualified for next season's Champions League with a 4-2 victory over Liverpool. They go above their opponents to fourth in the Premier League. And Vienna is making the last preparations to host the grand final of Eurovision tonight. The UK is represented by Look Mum No Computer.
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0: From the Sky News Centre at 7, Wes Streeting's preparing for what's being seen as his first Labour leadership pitch later. The former Health Secretary speaking at the Progress Conference days after resigning from the government. Meanwhile, his potential rival for the top job, Andy Burnham, has been given permission to run for the Parliament in a by-election. York MP Luke Charters has already been campaigning in Makerfield.
1: The first door I knocked on, I heard the phrase, "I voted Reform last week in the locals," and I thought, oh, right. And then proceeded to say, but I'll be back in Andy if he's a candidate. And you know what? That was a consistent message. So that gives me a lot of hope.
0: Police are putting in place what they call an unprecedented multi-million pound operation to keep London safe during two protests. They're trying to prevent clashes between Tommy Robinson's Unite the Kingdom march and a pro-Palestinian rally. Donald Trump says the Islamic State group's second in command has been killed. The president's written on Truth Social that he ordered Abu Bilal al-Maliki to be eliminated in a joint mission involving American and Nigerian forces. Ukraine's president has visited the site of a Russian strike that's killed 24 people, including three children, in the capital, Kyiv. The attack, which came hours after a three-day US-brokered ceasefire expired, was part of Moscow's heaviest bombardment this year. Volodymyr Zelensky is vowing to respond to the deadly offensive.
2: It is important that the world does not remain silent about such strikes, and it is important that support for Ukraine continues. This support is not about us taking what belongs to others. It's about helping Ukrainians defend what is ours, our freedom, our lives.
0: Surfers are going to paddle out across coasts, rivers and lakes today as part of a nationwide protest over the ailing state of the water sector. And one of the most dramatic days in Scottish Premiership history awaits as Celtic and Hearts meet at Parkhead this lunchtime. A win or a draw will give the Edinburgh visitors
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1: She take my money when I'm in need. Yes, yeah, she's a trifling friend indeed. Oh, she's a gold digger way over time.

0: from the Sky News Centre at 8. Andy Burnham has been cleared to run for selection in the Makerfield by-election. Labour's ruling body has given him permission to put his name forward. He needs to win that and become an MP to then be in a position to challenge Sir Keir Starmer for the leadership. Tens of thousands of people are expected to attend two big protests in central London later, but police are worried about the two groups clashing and have spent £4.5 million to try and keep them apart. Unite the Kingdom's event and the pro-Palestinian Nakba Day rally are both planned for this afternoon. Our reporter Graham Stothard says added police powers are being enforced.
1: Extra stop and search powers. There are dispersal orders in place as well. For the first time, organisers may face prosecution alongside any speakers who break the law by using the events for hate speech or extremism.
0: The second in command of the terror group ISIS has been killed in an operation by US and Nigerian forces. President Trump says Abu Bilal al-Manuki thought he could hide in Africa, but didn't realise sources kept America informed on what he was doing. To sport now, where Aston Villa beat Liverpool to secure Champions League football next season. Ollie Watkins scored twice in the second half in a 4-2 victory. And Hearts manager Derek McInnes says their Scottish Premiership title decider against Celtic will be pure box office. The teams meet at Parkhead this lunchtime, with Hearts hoping to become the first side, other than Celtic or Rangers, to win the league since 1985. They have a one-point lead over today's opponents. McInnes says they can handle the pressure.
2: Whether it's the last few holes in a golf tournament, whether it's the last set in tennis, whether it's the last round of a boxing match, or whether it's football where you have to all on the line, it's, you know, nerves are part of that and how you control that sort of situation.
0: And Vienna's gearing up to host tonight's Eurovision Grand Final. The UK is represented by Look.
3: To jest polskie granie w Radio Show. I dołączajcie się do nas na Facebooku na Polskie Granie w Radiuszu. I zapraszamy na to granie.

0: From the Sky News Centre at 9. Andy Burnham's cleared his latest hurdle as he tries to return to Westminster. The Greater Manchester Mayor's being allowed to by Labour's ruling body to stand in the Makerfield by-election. If he's selected and then wins it to become an MP, he could then challenge Sir Keir Starmer for the top job. Caroline Slowcox, former private secretary to Margaret Thatcher and Sir John Major, and thinks the PM has clear weaknesses.
1: He does lack a clear sense of purpose and a clear sense of mission and values. When he went into number 10, he said that he was going to restore trust, he was going to bring the country together. But what we've seen really is the opposite.
0: Police say they're launching an unprecedented operation in London to try to stop rival protesters clashing. A £4.5 million operation will be in force as both a Tommy Robinson-backed event and a pro-Palestinian rally take place this afternoon. Donald Trump says Abu Bilal al-Manuki, the second in command of the terror group ISIS, has been killed in a joint US and Nigerian operation. The president claims he was the most active terrorist in the world. The family of a sixth former who's died after contracting meningitis say they're heartbroken and devastated. Lewis Waters went to Henley College, while two pupils from separate schools in Reading are being treated for the infection. To sport now, where Celtic manager Martin O'Neill says home advantage could prove crucial as they host the Scottish Premiership title decider against Hearts this lunchtime. They're hoping to lift the trophy for a fifth straight season, but Hearts have a one-point advantage at the top ahead of the game. O'Neill thinks the noise inside Celtic Park will work in their favour.
2: A bit of a unified situation at Celtic Park, which has been massive for the side. I don't think it should be underestimated. The team has been kept going by the crowd, and we will need that.
0: And the UK's Eurovision entrant Look Mum No Computer is to perform in the grand final of the Eurovision Song Contest. Several countries are boycotting due to Israel's.
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0: From the Sky News Centre at 10, the Deputy Labour leader has reiterated her support for Andy Burnham to become the party's candidate in the Makerfield by-election. Lucy Powell thinks the connection the Greater Manchester mayor has to the area will be a big advantage. The National Executive Committee's granted Andy Burnham permission to enter the selection process. Police are bracing for two major protests in London today with an unprecedented security operation. Thousands of officers will be looking to prevent clashes between two marches, the Tommy Robinson Unite the Kingdom rally and the pro-Palestine Nakba Day rally. Protest organisers could be prosecuted for the first time for any hate speech or extremism. Policing commentator Graham Wettone says despite concerns, it's hard to ban matches.
1: Any ban I apply for inevitably will be challenged in court, and you then have to evidence the likelihood of serious disorder based on previous events and the fact you couldn't prevent it by putting any reasonable conditions in place, like different routes and different locations, etc.
0: At least six people in Lebanon have been killed in an Israeli airstrike. It happened just hours after a 45-day extension to the ceasefire was announced. The UK Health Security Agency says a strain of meningitis that's killed a sixth former from Henley College in Oxfordshire is different to one in Kent, where two people died. Lewis Waters' family say they're heartbroken. Hearts fans are heading to Celtic this lunchtime, hoping to see their team crowned Scottish champions for the first time since 1960.
2: I've got my daughters coming from Bournemouth, hopefully on Sunday for the parade. We know people coming from Australia.
3: We went through the ringer, been runners-up, cup final, semi-final defeats and all that sort of stuff, just like most clubs have. But to be where we are right now, it just feels amazing.
0: Derek McInnes' side will take the Premiership title if they avoid defeat at Parkhead. It would be the first time a club outside of Celtic or Rangers have lifted the trophy in over 40 years. And Look Mum, No Computer won't be the only British-born performer in the Eurovision final tonight. 2022 Love Island contestant Antigone will represent Cyprus. From Sky News, I'm Imani Rana.

0: That was
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0: Hello everyone, and today we have all things technology like AI, recent dinosaurs, NASA, and more. I am also joined by
1: me, Krista.
2: Me, Shimon.
3: Me, Haley.
4: Me, Matthew.
5: Me, Pierce.
6: Me, Aricus.
0: And now this is
1: Breed from Nirvana. Enjoy.

0: Good morning, I am Krista, and I'll be telling you about our... Give me a moment. And I'll be telling you about our chosen UNCRC Rights of the Week, which are Article 6 and Article 24. Article 6 of the United Nations Conventions on the Rights of a Child establishes every child's right to life and mandates that the government ensures the maximum possibility. Maximum possibility of survival and the development of the child. Article 24 and Article 24 of the United Nations Convention. I love English, guys. Conventions of the Right of the Child establishes that healthcare of children and young people should be as good as possible. It also goes further by saying children and young adults have the right to be both physical and mentally fulfilled. Now, I want to hear your opinions on these two rights. One of you, start, please. Okay. Piers or Matthew?
1: Okay, well, both of these are, like, really necessary rights in the first place. So I think they're good ones to discuss, and they're really well needed. So, yeah, I think they're good. What about you, Hayley?
2: There's not really much to add after Matthew, so yeah, I just agree with all that's been said. They're really important to children's rights and everything.
1: What about you, Pierce?
3: They're good. I probably wouldn't live without them.
2: That's fair.
1: Ericus, what about you?
4: I agree with all of them.
2: Logan, what about you?
5: Honestly, I've got to agree with Matthew. They're just, like, good rights, I guess.
2: What's the next song?
0: Do you want to give your opinion, Shimon, first?
6: Well, I think both of these are pretty important rights for us.
0: I think we can all agree in the room. These rights are really important. They're not exactly based on the topic we will be discussing, as our topic today is science and technology. Well. You'll be hearing topics such as archaeology and AI and a few others, and I think one of them is roller coasters. And this is us moving on to our next song, which is Immortals by Fall Out Boy. Enjoy.

0: That was Immortals by Fallout Boy. Next, we are moving on to What's the Scene in Aberdeen.
1: Good morning, my name is Pius, and I'll be the one to lay down the details in our fancy new segment, What's the Scene in Aberdeen? Such as Gary Michael and Gary Faults is coming to our lovely city courtesy of Breakneck Comedy and the Total Stone Roses and Oasis at Drummond May 9th. And finally, workshops at Curated Aberdeen with activities like Make a Story Brooch with Small Stories at Friday 24th, April at 10:30 a.m. Paper Blooms with designer Albin Stewart at Saturday 25th of 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a.m. Off Loom Weaving with Le Petite Mousse, Saturday 9th of May at 10:30 a.m. Botanical Printing with Helen Ruth Scarves on Saturday 9th, 16th of May at 10:30 a.m. And finally, Build a Blob with AJ Simpson, Saturday 23rd of May at 10:30 a.m. Yep, that's it.
0: And our next song is Bring Me to Life from
2: Evanescence.
0: Thank you.

0: That was Bring Me to Life by Evanescence, and I will be passing it to Logan.
1: Hello, my name is Logan, and today I will be talking about recent dinosaurs that have been, like, founded lately. One of dinosaurs that have been founded lately is the Nanotyrannus. It was a medium-sized, agile tyrannosaur dinosaur that lived in North America during the late Cretaceous, and is now recognized as a distinct genus separate from Tyrannosaurus rex. Nanotyrannus is a carnivore, which means it ate meat, and it would have lived 66 to 67 million years ago, which is now West North America. It was also 6.7 meters long. This next word is quite difficult to say, but I will try. Spinosaurus mirabilis is a newly founded species of Spinosaur discovered in the Sahara Desert, Niger. It would have been said to be dating back approximately 95 million years ago. The first fossils would have been founded in 2019, and then more in 2022. Revealing more skull and chest fragments. This dinosaur is roughly the size of a Tyrannosaurus rex. It was also a shallow water hunter. It liked to feast on large fish or even small fish, and sometimes ate other dinos if they were in its territory. My question for the studio is, what is your favorite dino?
0: Mine's has got to be Stegosaurus easily. A bit basic, but he's pretty cool. What about you, Pius?
2: I don't really have a favorite dinosaur, as it's like, you know, there's a lot of them, it's a bit too much to pick from, and, it's also, I mean, like, we don't really know what they looked like at all, and we don't know much about them, so it's kind of hard to pick one that I actually like.
0: Ericus, what about you?
3: I don't really have a favorite, because, I don't know. I don't really look into dinosaurs that much. I don't also have a favourite, but out of all the dinosaurs, I would pick the T-Rex. It's just big.
4: Fair enough. I don't remember the name of it, but the one with the just like a really long neck.
2: Brontosaurus.
4: What?
2: Brontosaurus.
4: Yes, thank you.
1: Yeah, there's a lot of ones that have got a long neck. Mm-hmm. Like, I can name, I've, like...
4: You can if you want to.
1: Yeah, okay, so... let's see here. So we have got Diplodocus, Brachiosaur, Brontosaur, Argentinosaur. We've also got Patagotitan. We have Titanosaur. And that's all I can name, to be honest, from the top of my head.
4: Do you guys want to move on to our next song?
0: Sure, what is it?
4: Our next song is... Psychological? Is it Psychological? By Slipknot. Psychological by Slipknot. Enjoy.

0: That was Psychology by Slipknot. Greetings and salutations. This is Matthew and I will be speaking about scientific theories. So let's get started with one of the most well-known ones, evolution. So to summarise evolution, it's essentially the theory that over time we evolve and progressively develop new and changing environments. Then we have the Big Bang theory. That is basically the whole universe started from one point and it progressively expands larger and larger, and it's still to this day getting bigger and expanding. Then we have general relativity, the theory by Albert Einstein that gravity is not pulling things but an inward curve in space and time, which is happening due to planets and other heavy things. Then lastly, we have Kepler's law of planetary motion. This is just how all of our planets orbit around the sun, but not in a circular way, but in an oval-shaped way, which is known as an ellipsis. So my question is, have you guys researched any scientific theories at like school or anything, or learn about them?
1: Well,
2: yeah.
1: In physics, you would typically do like a lot of insulation, like a lot of, What's the word?
2: Word for
3: it's like
1: English.

0: No one knows.
1: You would do a lot on, like, energy.
2: Yeah.
1: Like, potential, kinetic, heat. No, not heat. What's the one for heat? It is it.
3: Yeah, like, yeah, your conversion and contraction stuff. Yeah.
1: Yeah. I still failed physics, though, so...
0: That's why I don't think it.
2: I don't...
1: Does anybody else have any theories that you used to or still do in school?
4: In my science class, we're... Like, we've done, a topic. Our topic's, like, right now is, like, space, but we've not came over the Big Bang yet. I think we will soon. And in my other science class, we've also done evolution.
0: Did you... there was a thing at my school where there in the hall, there was this, like, dome thing that we got to go into. Did you do it?
4: Yeah, I did it.
0: Yeah.
4: It was so fun.
0: So basically, you went into this dome with your class. There was a person that what was her job again?
4: It was just like, imagine it, like you're in this dome and it's like there's a projector that's facing straight up at the roof. You can lay down or whatever you want to do, and it just shows like a story thing, and it's just like a whole film thing that went on, and it taught you about different things. It went from like atoms all the way
0: like
4: to
0: like how
4: planets.
0: The Big Bang happened.
4: Yeah, it went from like Big Bang all the way to like how we were here and stuff.
0: So yeah, that's currently my topic in science, because we're about to go on to do that.
1: Do you guys want to move on to our next song, or does anybody else have anything to say?
0: I don't think anyone else has anything to say, so what is the next song, Krista?
1: Our next song is Welcome to the Black Parade by My Chemical Romance. Enjoy!

0: What was the song?
1: That was Welcome to the Black Parade by My Chemical Romance.
0: Hello, my name is Ericus, and today I'm going to be talking about Flamingoland and the science between their roller coasters. I recently went to Flamingoland in New York, and it's a theme park filled with fun rides, like huge roller coasters, like the Kumali, Mumbo Jumbo, the Seek, I don't know how to say it, Velocity, which are all big and fast roller coaster rides with loads of flips and turns and ups and downs. My favorite ride was the Seek, as it is the most intense roller coaster. It raised my interest in the science behind them, so I thought I would find out a bit more. Roller coasters stay on the track using a three-set wheel assembly, road, side, and up stop wheels, that locks the carriage around the rail, preventing it from lifting or jumping off. These wheels, often made of polyurethane or nylon, securely hold the car to the track, allowing for high speeds and inversions. As described in this roller coaster engineering explanation, roller coasters operate primarily through the conversion of potential energy to kinetic energy using gravity, inertia, and centripetal force to navigate the tracks without an engine. A chain lift builds initial potential energy, which gravity transforms into speed, which is kinetic energy, during drops, while friction and air resistance gradually reduce total energy. Pro tip, remember if you go on any roller coasters, take your wallet and phone out. Anyways, my question for the studio is, what's your favorite roller coaster you've been on?
1: I'm trying to remember the name of that place. The one that typically has like a foam day somewhere in the autumn. What's the name of that place? It's something park.
2: I couldn't tell you. The only one I've gone to was Kodona's, guys.
1: Can we talk about Kodona's? They have some good rides.
2: They're okay.
1: Oh, that's not peeving me off that I've forgotten the name of it.
3: Well, my favorite ride would be... Well, the only one that I went to is the Caterpillar ride in Kudos.
2: Yes. Valid,
1: peak,
2: though.
1: Peak roller coaster right there.
3: Yes. So, yeah.
4: I personally really like... I don't know what they're called... But no, the ones that just like dart you in the air, chuck you about, launch you down, put you back up, chuck you around, launch you down.
2: Oh, the ones that just like go back up and down. Like,
4: yeah,
2: walk.
4: But they just like speed you and throw you all about the place. Those are the ones I love. I don't know what they're called, but that just chuck you in the sky, spin you around, and like chuck you back
2: the
4: down.
2: The ones that like go really high and then it like spins about and all what that.
5: Oh, that one. I was gonna say to like Death Plunge Drop.
2: That's roughly it, but like it spins and all that.
5: Yeah, I know what you're talking about.
4: What about you,
2: Haley? I've never really, like, been on rides. The only place that I've been to that has rides was Kodona's. And, like, low-key, the waltzers, that was my favourite thing.
1: Oh, I
2: felt... the gasp!
5: Every time I'm at Kodona's, I always go on the waltzers.
2: Yes.
5: You can never stop me from going on the waltzers.
1: I've now remembered the name of that park. It's Landmark. I love Landmark.
6: I went there.
1: They have... Okay, I wouldn't say it's a bad labyrinth, but it's not exactly a good labyrinth or a bad labyrinth, but I would recommend like going through there if you're just waiting for someone to finish or, like a roller coaster or something, because it's a good like time waster.
6: I haven't been on many roller coasters, but I remember going to, what was it, like Ferrari Land in Spain, like ages ago. And there was a couple of roller coasters there, which were pretty fun.
0: Like I've already said, my favorite roller coaster was the Seek in Flamingoland.
2: Oh. Fair enough.
1: I think we shall move on to our next song, which is Know Your Enemy from Green Day. Enjoy!

0: That was Know Your Enemies from Green Day.
1: Hello, I'm Shimon, and I will be talking about the latest AI tech and AI announcements. So, what is AI? AI is the ability of a digital computer or computer-controlled robot to perform tasks commonly associated with intelligent beings. So that's the definition of AI. One of the main examples is coding apps. Right now, AI isn't as creative as we are, so it just recognizes patterns which are stored in their memory, basically. That's how we can tell different websites if they're made by AI or made by real developers. So the latest AI news. So SpaceX AI has granted Anthropic, so it's basically Claude AI, in a partnership to rent Colossus One servers, which have 220,000 NVIDIA GPUs. That's about 5.87 billion pounds worth of tech. Cloudflare, a very big provider for pages, workers, or tunnels, has integrated AI, and over 1,000 jobs have been outdated, so 100 people just got left out. YouTube has added a new AI called Aloud. It's a new project, and basically it's auto-dubbing in videos. Also, there's a new startup I heard that got funded £650 million. And they are trying to, I think, make an AI that can self-build itself, basically, from its mistakes, rather than building with humans. So right now I'm going to talk about the three main AI competitors in the world. So we have the most powerful AI called Claude AI. It's Opus 4.7, and basically it's much better than ChatGPT, but it's basically more expensive to use. So you have to have Claude Pro or Max. And OpenAI has introduced ChatGPT 5.3, which is much faster in reasoning and in conversations. Google has made a local large language model called Gemma, and Gemma is basically a AI model which you can download into your computer, which is really nice.
0: That was a very lovely version of our AI news. We are coming up to the end of our hour. We had topics such as archaeology, AI and roller coasters, and a few others. We are hoping you found this hour interesting and that you will join us for our next time here on Shmoo 99.8 FM. And you can come find this hour on Mixcloud just by searching Shmoo Media, I'm pretty sure, yes. And this is a bye from me, Krista.
1: Bye from me, Shimon.
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0: And our last song shall be Sweet Old Child of Mine by Guns N' Roses. Enjoy!

0: From the Sky News Centre at 11, the Labour Party starting the process of selecting a candidate for the Makerfield by-election after Andy Burnham was given the go-ahead to put his name forward. Labour's ruling body will get behind one of those who throw their hat into the ring on Thursday. Current MP Josh Simon stood down to allow the Greater Manchester Mayor to try to get back to Westminster. Communities Minister Alison McGovern's told the Progress think tank's conference what's required if someone comes forward to challenge Sir Keir Starmer for the leadership.
1: Too often, I think we've been caught up in the wrong kind of battle. It's a battle of ideas that's needed, not a battle of personalities.
0: A huge policing operation is taking place in London as tens of thousands are expected to take part in two protests in the city. A Unite the Kingdom rally and a pro-Palestinian event are both being held. Elsewhere, a man's died after being attacked by a shark off the coast of Western Australia. The 38-year-old was bitten at Horseshoe Reef, around 20 miles west of Perth. Police say he was brought ashore but couldn't be saved. Meanwhile, Donald Trump says Abu Bilal al-Manuki, the second in command of the terror group ISIS, has been killed in a joint US and Nigerian operation. The president claims he was the most active terrorist in the world. 37 matches of the Scottish Premiership season played before this, but for Hearts and Celtic, it all comes down to this afternoon. Hearts are 1 point ahead before their final day showdown at Parkhead. They haven't won the title since 1960. John Robertson is Hearts' all-time leading goal scorer.
2: Seize the day, seize the chance. What an opportunity to every single one to become legends of the football club. It's just another title for Celtic. That's all it is. Be 14 and 15 for them. But for Hearts, this is unique. This is an opportunity that doesn't come along very often.
0: And Eurovision's final takes place in Vienna this evening. It will feature a medley of classic songs to...

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1: And who are you?
0: I don't know.
1: As always...
0: Who am I? Who am I?
1: We're here.
0: Who am I? Jean Valjean, who am I? I'm Glenn, with me is Ryan.
1: As always, yes.
0: Still
1: here.
0: Yeah, I did that in a really weird order, didn't I?
1: Your eyes were moving around the place, like you were searching for some answers.
0: I don't know what I was looking for.
1: I don't know what you were looking for.
0: I don't know, but today on In Flight Movies, we are flying over, you know... We're flying off the runway, and then there's another runway up in the sky, am I right?
1: Oh, yes.
0: Am I right?
1: Yeah, that's so true.
0: Because you thought the devil wore Prada, but now the devil wears Prada too.
1: I was thinking to myself when watching the film, if this actually came out in the, like, 2000s, it would either be the devil still wears Prada, or the devil wears Prada, ... again. It would be one of those two options, and I'm disappointed that
0: it would have been called like The Devil's Daughter Wears Prada.
1: Sure, yeah. Even okay. though there's no daughter in the film, that's even funnier. Actually, the film's just like Devil's Daughter Wears
0: Miranda between films had a child. she found love in her life, and she had a child.
1: Well, I mean,
0: it becomes a Bridget Jones movie.
1: I'd still watch it.
0: You would watch it. Ryan's going to be taking the lead on Devil Wears Prada 2, as I've not seen it.
1: Mm.
0: Much to my dismay. What I did see, however, was Sheep Detectives 2.
1: Now, our shared interests.
0: Now, you may...
1: you know, I'm big on fashion. You're big on wool.
0: Love wool. Love wool. Love sheep. Sheep are great. Yeah, Sheep Detectives 2. Sorry, what? I'm hoping for it. I'm hoping for it. Sheep Detectives, starring Hugh Jackman and a number of voice actors from around the world.
1: Oh, that's good.
0: Let me tell you, much better than I thought it was going to be.
1: Mm.
0: And I enjoyed it thoroughly. As did all my friends I was with. So I am quite excited to actually delve into the intricacies of Sheep Detectives and why you should go see it this weekend.
1: Love that.
0: Additionally to that, the two of us are going to be enjoying a lovely discussion regarding Mortal Kombat 2, the long-awaited, much-anticipated sequel to the 2021 film?
1: It was 2021.
0: Mortal Kombat, the reboot of the film franchise of the same name, born from the game franchise of the same name, of which there was...
1: A plethora. Of video games.
0: And movies.
1: And movies.
0: Two?
1: Of... Three? Technically three.
0: Are we counting the animated ones?
1: No, if we were, it's probably like nine.
0: Lord. Anyway, we're going to be just talking about that later on in the show. That will probably be our last discussion. Got a plethora of good music as well. Of course, if at any point throughout today's show you want to get in contact with us, we are live right now, Monday the 11th of May. It is 9 minutes past eight. You can phone us in the studio during a song. 01224-483-413. That's 01224-483-413. Additionally, you can also text me on my Instagram, Glenn Aff the Radio. That's Glenn AFF the Radio. You can text me on there your thoughts of any films you've seen this week. Maybe you've seen Sheep Detectives and you know what I'm talking about. And you can tell me how much you love Sheep Detectives. Maybe you finally caught up with Devil Wears Prada 2. Maybe you saw Mortal Kombat.
1: Maybe you saw Billie Eilish.
0: Maybe you saw Billie Eilish, like Ryan was going to last night, but apparently he was too sleepy.
1: I was too sleepy.
0: That damn sleep.
1: I need to catch up on it.
0: It'll get you.
1: It will.
0: So join us for all that. And of course, great music.
2: Pack up, let's fly away.
0: As always, we like to thank the lovely films and television shows that we discussed for providing us with a soundtrack for your ears. Devil Wears Prada is doing a lot of heavy lifting this week, I'd say. There's a few obvious ones from Mortal Kombat that we are going to be playing later on as well, and a few sheep-inspired songs from Sheep Detectives, which features one real song and then nothing else. So I am grasping at straws. But with this one, I don't even grasp at anything. It's just there.

0: More of a OK magazine guy myself, but you know what I mean. It is what it is, Madonna. Yeah, who am I to judge?
1: Yeah, where's Hello?
0: Yeah, where's Hello? Oh, that's Adele. She's got that
1: Oh,
0: one.
1: That's true. Oh, you're
0: yeah.
1: right there.
0: Yeah, yeah, yeah, so sharp.
1: Cats knew when to come in there.
0: I've got a big...
1: like mum and dad's fighting. Let's play that music. Come on.
0: I've got a big red button that shocks all the cats at the same time. It's like, start playing. Start playing. The exact same tune every week. If we had enough of a fan base, I'd ask for fan art of the cats.
1: Oh,
0: I'd want,
1: yes.
0: Like, I'd want like fan art of what people think the Jazz Cats look like.
1: Oh, they look cool. You know, cool. I just know they look cool.
0: Cool for cats?
1: Cool for cats.
0: Or just cool in general?
1: Cool in general. I'm thinking, you know,
0: invite
1: those...
0: her in for coffee, give the dog a bone.
1: Yeah.
0: Cool for cats, mate.
1: You know those famous paintings of dogs playing pool?
0: Poker?
1: Six and a half a dozen. I think there's a collection of dogs photos in which they're playing different types of bar related activities.
0: There's a collection of dogs playing games.
1: I feel like the cats are on the same cool level as those dogs playing poker.
0: I'm gonna type in jazz cats and see if we get a fun image here.
1: And we will not accept any AI.
0: Oh yeah, no, I'm seeing some nice jazzy cats here. Oh, this one's great. Oh, wow.
1: You're going to have to keep it. I'm going to have to come around and see it. We're going to have to print it.
0: Come over to my house and see it.
1: We're going to have to print this one out.
0: That's pretty awesome. Fan art now of cats. Jazz cats, please. Fan art.
1: How many
0: now.
1: Cats do you think we have?
0: I've always imagined it as six cats.
1: Six cats?
0: Six. Big jazz troupe. One piano, trumpet, there's one, a cat in the bongos.
1: Yeah.
0: Cat in the bongos has to have like, you know, like John Lennon circular glasses.
1: John Lennon glasses. Got to.
0: Bass, like a big double bass.
1: Mm-hmm.
0: Sax. And then like another cat just off the side. He's just like.
1: See in my head, it's always like a small little area at the side of a jazz club, jazz bar. Yeah. Small little area. And there's three cats in the spotlight, but then like, two to three cats in the background that are quite like darkened out by not having spotlights, but they're still there.
0: Oh, I need a drummer cat. That's what last cat's doing. Drummer.
1: Yeah, well, he starts the jingle.
0: So,
1: yeah.
0: I want Whiplash, but with cats.
1: Whiplash, but with cats. Speaking of music, I am fascinated to know what your KT Tunstall story is.
0: Oh, yeah, I did mention that there was a... It's really not that exciting, at all. When I was younger, it used to be a video game I played called Thrillville Off the Rails.
1: Ooh, Thrillville?
0: And it was like...
1: it was a roller coaster one, was it?
0: Yeah, it was like a roller coaster tycoon game where like, you built your own theme park and you could like design roller coasters and stuff. I used to love it.
1: Yeah.
0: And in that game, they had like a soundtrack and one of the songs it played was Suddenly I See by KT Tunstall. Now, being young and stupid and not understanding what the lyrics were saying... I didn't know it was by KT Tunstall. I thought the song was called V.I.C.
1: V.I.C.
0: Like V.I.C. V.I.C. And I was like...
1: I wonder what that is.
0: I thought...
1: And you're like, what does that mean to me?
0: Well, I was like, V.I.P. is very important person. So what's a V.I.C.? I was like, I wonder what that is.
1: Very important cat.
0: Oh my God. Yeah. Full circle. And I was like, I don't know what she's singing about. V.I.C.? And then I remember I said that to my friend who also... Thrillville, and I was like, what's that song with, you know, V.I.C.? And he was like, V.I.C.? I was like, yeah. He's like, no, it's Suddenly I See. I was like, oh.
1: Makes more sense.
0: They also had a Jackson 5 song in that game, and I have no idea how the hell they got the license for that in like 2004.
1: Well, Michael Jackson at that time probably needed some... Joe Jackson at that...
0: Joe Jackson that needed the money. Time,
1: needed the money. But what is it with you and mishearing song lyrics?
0: I don't... Name one more I've misheard.
1: Radioactive.
0: That's a bad one, yeah.
1: By Imagine Dragons
0: is one of my favorite stories.
1: Because very similar to Suddenly I See, which is the title of the song. But right. I'll give you the benefit that in the game... Tycoon, roller coaster,
0: Thrillville
1: tycoon,
0: off Thrillville, the rails.
1: They're probably not like showcasing the name of the song all the time. But Imagine Dragons Radioactive is completely, you know, inexcusable.
0: Man, they had some great songs in that game. I'm looking at the soundtrack right now.
1: But that era of video
0: also
1: game.
0: Also can't see KT Tunstall in here, so I don't know what I was on. I swear. Oh, this is for Thrillville. No, this is Thrillville Off the Rails.
1: That era of video games, though, was unbeatable. You do not get that same level nowadays, I feel. No, and I'm not going to lie. I feel like I'll... Well, actually, now that I say that, Fortnite does actually kind of have that kind of element to it because you can buy the music in Fortnite, but for the different, like, things, the different modes, I guess you could say. But remember when you used to play, like, Tony Hawk Pro Skater or something like that and, like, you know... Rage Against the Machine would be on that soundtrack, or like, you know, Limp Bizkit, or just stuff like that, and it was just, it was constantly rotating, it was constantly playing. But now you don't get games kind of like it was even the same with like football games. I remember, like, every time a FIFA game came out, you were like, Robbie Williams is getting that paycheck, you know, he's getting a song on that album. But or Black Eyed Peas, you don't get that now. I kind of miss that because it allows you to experience, you know, VIC exactly like you did. So I love the fact I'm looking over at Glenn right now.
0: It was in the original.
1: He's so engaged.
0: I am
1: in this track
0: really
1: list.
0: Trying to find where it was from. Apparently, it's in the original
1: Thrillville.
0: Original Thrillville,
1: not Off the Rails.
0: But I vividly remember playing Thrillville Off the Rails because the original. Oh man, I'm like,
1: maybe it's a UK based like maybe version of it because
0: they're saying
1: Tunstall would very much work for a UK based audience.
0: That, I don't know,
1: that,
0: man.
1: To me, that makes sense.
0: Anyway, you're listening to In-Flight Movies. We're a movie show.
1: We are a movie show.
0: And so the In-Flight Movie Show is going to talk about movie news now. Vin Diesel confirms that there are four.
1: This is true.
0: Four new live-action Fast and Furious shows in the works at Peacock.
1: Yeah.
0: Well,
1: yeah.
0: Okay.
1: Today...
0: What's the
1: the four different ones?
0: Yeah.
1: Mm-hmm. I like to think that it's similar to like the Muppets, in which you've got like baby Muppets, and it's like baby Dom and all that. and he's like, you know, he's racing just as a little child. I
0: so
1: think
0: you,
1: that'd be
0: you
1: fun.
0: Want to tick off every like spin-off show cliche
1: Muppets
0: there
1: tonight,
0: is.
1: So it's Dom tonight.
0: Dom. Okay, so we've got
1: Toretto tonight.
0: Fart and Furious, which is the baby
1: that's
0: baby,
1: the baby
0: version.
1: One. That's the baby, baby one. War. They're in, you know, oh, it's perfect. You know those, you know when you go, well, they don't actually have them now. Remember that they used to have those cars that you used to go on when it was like going shopping, like grocery shopping.
0: Oh, yeah,
1: yeah. Getting a little wee car.
0: Yeah, I remember that.
1: So it's them.
0: It's them. You've got the late night one.
1: Late night.
0: Which I think the name for it could be, if it's, you know, because it's late night, a little bit raunchy.
1: Yeah.
0: How do you like it? Fast and Furious.
1: Oh,
0: come on.
1: Very good.
0: Come on.
1: Very good. That's hosted by Ludacris.
0: That's hosted by Ludacris, correct.
1: You know?
0: Correct. You need a spin-off about one character that's, like, slightly popular.
1: But not
0: like
1: much.
0: A Joey. You need a Joey.
1: Gal Gadot.
0: No.
1: Shows just called Gal Gadot.
0: Let's not give her work.
1: Oh, well, I'll agree there. Okay.
0: Charlize Theron.
1: I am going to say... Oh, okay. Cypher. I think that was her name.
0: Jesus.
1: I think that was her name.
0: No one should know that information.
1: Maybe? That's...
0: Oh, what's his name? The guy from Tokyo Drift that came back. Han.
1: Yeah.
0: Give Han a show?
1: Yeah, why not?
0: Han Solo.
1: Oh!
0: Han riding Solo.
1: I think it just... Okay, that's three. We've got three shows.
0: That's three. And then you need... What else do you need? I think you need a hard reboot.
1: Faster and Furiouser.
0: Faster and Furiouser.
1: I'm surprised they haven't called one of their films that. If
0: you need someone up and coming in it.
1: Don Cheadle.
0: I think you're wrong. I was going to say Chase Infinity as Dom.
1: Oh, Chase Infinity. Chase Infinity.
0: In
1: a car-related...
0: And she would do it.
1: She would do it. Yeah.
0: 100% she would do it. Doesn't Dom have a daughter?
1: Yes, he does.
0: Okay, well, he's also got a son. Because the son is the
1: Brian.
0: Is that the son's name?
1: I think they, because I always found it weird.
0: They named the son after
1: their best friend.
0: What if I named my kid Ryan?
1: That's weird, isn't it?
0: What if he died, though?
1: Yeah, but in the films, he's not dead.
0: Yeah, he's just in.
1: So Brian just like shows home, up at the barbecue, you know, and he's just like, oh, hey, little Brian, how you doing? And I'm like, why are you calling your kids?
0: What if
1: Lil Brian, you know?
0: Brian Jr.
1: Brian Jr. It's not even Jr. though. It's not part of that line.
0: We're going down a rabbit hole here.
1: Yeah.
0: Devil Wears Prada 2 passes 4. Oh, man, so big, that number. $430 million worldwide. That is a big number.
1: That is a big number.
0: Second highest this year, I believe.
1: Second highest this year.
0: Hang on, that bit of news was in here last week.
1: No, last week it would have been like 300.
0: Oh, my bad.
1: So we're adding millions onto this, baby. It's not finished yet. I heard that they're expecting, they're eyeing the Devil Wears Prada might finish along the lines of the 700 million route. I don't think they're expecting it to crack a billion, but it is, in terms of its opening, in terms of its like opening weeks, it's already made a lot more money than that original did, which isn't surprising considering it's been 20 years and, you know, if something is popular, then it is going to get a vast majority of money sooner than what 20 years ago did. But it's still quite an impressive feat, especially for, you know, but to be fair, it's not a franchise, but this franchise is huge. Before watching Devil Wears Prada 2, you got all of the adverts beforehand, and all of the adverts were catered to Devil Wears Prada 2. Like Coca-Cola had a Devil Wears Prada advert. Like, you know, and
0: a Pradvert, if you will.
1: A Pradvert, yeah. But all of them were kind of like tailored to that, and I was like, when was the last time you went to see a film that had that kind of maybe like a Star Wars, but back when that first happened?
0: I don't even think that's big enough nowadays. Mandalorian and Grogu is just a Burger King, that's what they've got.
1: Yeah,
0: those juicy Grogu fries
1: and Robinson's squash that is glitter.
0: Oh yeah,
1: it's probably going to stick in your stomach.
0: Yeah, but microplastics for
1: yeah
0: you. Delicious.
1: Yeah, don't buy your children the Robinson's Grogu squash.
0: Mummy, I want the Grogu juice.
1: The Grogu juice.
0: I want Grogu's goop.
1: Ugh.
0: Disgusting. Project Hail Mary becomes one of the top 20 highest grossing IMAX releases of all time.
1: This is fun.
0: I guarantee you about all of those are going to be recently released films because IMAX has been popping off recently.
1: Well, I was like, what do you think the number one IMAX film would be?
0: Oppenheimer.
1: I would say Interstellar.
0: Because it's been re-released
1: so many
0: times.
1: Because it comes back every damn year. Like, everyone continuously is just showing Interstellar. And I'm like, I feel like Christopher Nolan probably does have a good fair few in the lineup. But it was the first one that popped in my head. I was like, that one's got to be somewhere on that list. Oppenheimer definitely is a surefire one in that top 20.
0: Avatar.
1: Oh, okay. Yeah, that makes sense. Avatar 2009.
0: Yeah, IMAX has been a thing since...
1: Oh, yeah, IMAX has been on,
0: first,
1: on the go for...
0: Do you remember the first IMAX film you saw was?
1: Lion King.
0: Mine was The Avengers.
1: Yeah.
0: I saw The Avengers in the IMAX in Edinburgh.
1: But I think IMAX has been on the go for a way longer than we think it. It's just that over time it's progressively got more and more commercial and more mainstream. Because I actually think that Matrix Reloaded and Matrix, like, Revolutions, I think both of them were IMAX films back in, like, 2003. So I'm like, it's been on the go for a very, very long time. But I still look back and think that one of the best IMAX films we've ever seen is Original Recipe Matrix.
0: Yeah, that was crazy.
1: That was an insane experience.
0: We were high on life for a couple hours after that. That was crazy.
1: As soon as that film starts and you get the green text,
0: and everyone's, like head, text,
1: everyone's head moved
0: to the top left of the screen. That was great. That was crazy. Love that.
1: What an experience. You don't get that anymore, you know?
0: Mortal Kombat 2 has opened with $40 million domestically. Biggest opening weekend ever for a Mortal Kombat film. I don't think that bar was very high.
1: No.
0: So
1: no.
0: Ridiculous.
1: Still, though, it's a statement.
0: On September 11th, interesting date, the Oasis reunion documentary will release.
1: Mm. Yeah.
0: Well, I'm going to skip past that. I'm actually going to move past that immediately before I make a terribly inappropriate joke.
1: Yeah, I know.
0: A new
1: yeah.
0: Planet of the Apes film is in the works, apparently. Matt Shackman. To direct and will not continue the Kingdom story. People online are happy about this. Personally, I am
1: not
0: upset.
1: Yeah.
0: Kingdom of the Planet of the Apes was a good movie.
1: It was.
0: And
1: is it to the level of the other ones?
0: No.
1: No.
0: No.
1: But it's still a damn good
0: still
1: blockbuster.
0: Still a damn good movie. Still enjoyed it a lot. Would like to see that story continued.
1: Yeah.
0: Upset that you're just... No. No. Sorry. I'm saying no.
1: Because that film does also end on a really interesting cliffhanger.
0: Yeah.
1: In which it's... You kind of... Because throughout most of the Planet of the Apes films, you're kind of not siding with the human element, but you do feel sympathy towards human characters.

0: rewatching War of the Planet of the Apes. Did enjoy it.
1: It's a real good movie.
0: It's a damn good movie.
1: It's a real good. Don't know why. Woody Harrelson's insane in that movie.
0: Don't know why
1: well.
0: I was there. What was wrong with me first time around? But Dawn's where it's at.
1: Dawn is Cobra. Dawn is Cobra. I think a high like watermark for just. Even like your digital performance capture as well. I think obviously everyone looks at likes a Gollum, and you know we've got Avatar as well now. But at the same time, I think the difference between Caesar and Koba, and the actors Andy Serkis and I think it's Toby Cabell as Koba in that film, they're doing stuff that is really, really impressive, and I think it's vastly underrated. Until every time a new Planet of the Apes film comes out, people go back to it and they're like, "Oh wait, hold on a minute, this is really good."
0: Remember when Kingdom released a DCGI'd version of the film to show you the performance capture?
1: Yeah,
0: come on.
1: I don't think. I didn't buy the Blu-ray, but I'm actually thinking now that you've reminded me of that, I need to pick it up and give that a try.
0: You're going to have to help me on this story. Ken Russell's The Devil's Director's Cut exists, premieres at Cannes, and will be in cinemas October 16th. Brian, go into detail.
1: Okay, so Ken Russell's The Devil's is it's an infamous horror film, I guess you could say. And it's famous for the fact that it's been cut to shreds ever since it came out. It's a 1971 film, and because of a lot of the religious elements within it and how extreme with its violence and with its content it is, it's been fully cut since it's been released. And for a lot of, I guess you could say, film scholars and such, where I'm talking the likes of, like, you know, Sight and Sound magazine is very big on The Devils, Mark Kermode's very big on The Devils, and they always joke about the fact that, you know, there's a cut out there of The Devils, completely uncut, the exact way it should be, but you'll never ever see it because they don't want, it's not going to get the light of day. And then all of a sudden, randomly, one day last week, it just got announced that it was premiering at Cannes, the full uncut, unedited, restored, remastered version of this film is fully, you know, being released. And not only that, but it will get a theatrical release later on in the year. And for a lot of film enthusiasts, preservation, that's it. Like, film preservation, this is, I would say, considered probably the biggest director's cut that probably will ever happen. Because just for the sheer belief that it was forever going to be lost and didn't exist, and now it exists. So there's a lot of people around the world very happy for this. If it's not something that you're familiar with, I don't blame you. But at the same time, I think this is I think Warner Brothers might have something to do with it. Because, if I remember correctly, Space Jam 2, New Legacy, which is a weird thing to include in this. But Space Jam 2, A New Legacy, referenced The Devils by having the nuns from The Devils in that film. So, like, it does have, like, a cultural zeitgeist to it. But, no, this is big news for a certain core audience of people. So I'm very happy for them, you know, that this is finally coming to fruition.
0: Good stuff. Says here that James Cameron is thinking of converting Aliens into 3D. Now, this worries me a little bit.
1: Mm.
0: Does he know he's been doing that since 2009? Does he know that? Because he is old, so I worry that the dementia might be starting to get to him a little bit. Mm. Because he has been, the Na'vi have been 3D for quite some time now.
1: Oh, but we're talking Aliens.
0: Yeah, the Na'vi.
1: James Cameron's Aliens.
0: Yeah, I don't know what you're...
1: Don't know what
0: Pandora, Unobtainium, Loak,
1: Xenomorph.
0: No,
1: no. What is that?
0: That's the alien.
1: The alien.
0: God.
1: James Cameron loves to.
0: James Cameron loves himself.
1: He does. He does. He loves to go back to his filmography.
0: It's funny because James Cameron is kind of him. Like, James Cameron can love himself and just like, yeah, yeah. James Cameron is so him that there's a whole South Park episode about James Cameron raising the bar.
1: Mm. And he does it.
0: For the entire world, because James Cameron is James Cameron.
1: Like, there was an article that came out last week because the new Billie Eilish film, which James Cameron's co-directed,

0: came out, and it mentioned the fact that because of the, I guess you could say, the smaller release of the Billie Eilish film and the amount of money that it's getting, because that is, it's quite niche. Let's face it. If you would, a lot of general audiences would go see Avatar, obviously, but I don't think that if you don't like Billie Eilish, you're not going to go see the Billie Eilish concert film. And it just makes sense. But it's got a muted opening, and people are announcing that this is going to be the curse film that breaks James Cameron's average for him being the only director like over $1 billion on an average, and people are like, oh, this is terrible and all that, but I genuinely think James Cameron wouldn't care. I think James Cameron has a lot of belief in himself that he's just like, yeah, I wanted to make a Billie Eilish movie. I love Billie Eilish, you know, I'm going to do it again. He'll make Billie Eilish the movie too, you know. he'll make a biography of Billie Eilish at one moment in time and put it into, you know, 8D by the time that happens.
1: 8D.
0: You know? But I love the idea that he'll go back to his old films and he's the anti-Ridley Scott, in which Ridley Scott will be like, you know, I could have shaved off a little bit of Alien. That's what I'm going to do. It's going to be a shorter director's cut. Or every single Ridley Scott DVD is like, Yeah, you're going to get a director's cut of American Gangster. Do you need it? No, but I'll put it on there. Napoleon 4-hour cut? Yeah, okay, there you go. James Cameron's going back to his films, and he's just like, I wouldn't change a thing about these films, except let's put it in 3D. The one that I want him to do more of, most of all, that he's never going to do because he disowned the film, is Piranha 2. I think that'd be quite funny. He's just like, I've went insane, and I'm doing it. Piranha 2 3D. Do you want to make it better, James? No.
2: No.
0: 3D.
2: Just wants to make it 3D.
0: Piranha's coming out. I saw what they did with Piranha 3DD, and I was like, they've got it. They've thought of something here. Going back to Piranha 2, the spawning or whatever that was called. Make that 3D.
2: Just do it. Just go crazy, James. Go crazy. Got some trailers that we're going to talk about very shortly once you play some more music that's featured within many of the different films. Except this one isn't. It's new, and it's from Charlie XCX. It's a new track from Charlie XCX.
0: Have you listened to it?
2: I have listened to this.
0: What do you think?
2: I think we should listen to it.
0: Okay.
2: And then talk about it.
0: Okay.
2: This is Charlie XCX's new track, Rock Music.

0: Well, Charlie, thank you for that. Charlie XCX with rock music.
1: She's making rock.
0: She's making rock music, and she kind of get it, can she? What a start she's got. We both said the exact same thing as soon as that song started, and yes. It sounds like Phantom by Justice. Like, almost too much. And now I will play... Oh, it's Phantom Part 2. Is that what the song is?
1: No, Phantom...
0: Yeah, see, very similar.
1: Very similar.
0: Tenebra, if you will.
1: Oh, yes, yes.
0: Tenebra, if you will.
1: Love that film.
0: You love that. You love Tenebra.
1: I do love Tenebra.
0: I have seen Tenebra.
1: And you did not love it. You enjoyed it.
0: I enjoyed Tenebra to a degree.
1: Its wild extent of the final 5 minutes.
0: Yeah, but that's a giallo for you, isn't it?
1: That is a giallo for you.
0: Oh, God, I feel like such a film nerd saying
1: next
0: that.
1: Next, you'll be talking about Ken Russell's The Devils. Oh, and you'll be like,
0: my gosh.
1: Can you believe it? You know? I'm so happy that I'll introduce you.
0: Next week.
1: Giallo special, people.
0: Next week, 1930s German Expressionism. We're talking about The Cabinet of Dr. Caligari.
1: Great film, 1920s.
0: No, I'm a fraud. I'm LARPing. LARPing on my movies.
1: Great film, though. You'd love that, I think.
0: I probably would. I've seen Nosferatu.
1: Yeah, the original.
0: The original Nosferatu is very funny. Best part of that whole film is when
1: SpongeBob.
0: No. Shut up. It's the bit where he goes when he goes to the village town,
1: yes.
0: And they're all like, why are you here? By the way, there's a guy in that castle. He's going to kill you. And he goes like, no, he's not. And they give him a book about how evil he is. And there's a shot of him reading the book in bed, mm-hmm. and going, and like laughing audibly. And then just closing it and going to bed.
1: Yeah.
0: Phenomenal.
1: Now that's filmmaking, people.
0: That is filmmaking. That was funnier back then than anything that they've released now.
1: Robert Eggers, you wish.
0: Werewolf, yeah. Get gone, mate. It's not going to be as good.
1: But
0: right.
1: No, rock music, Charlie XCX.
0: I liked it. I actually like that song. I think it's not to sound like the most Gen Z person ever, but I think it is the best thing she could release post-Brat. Because it's a bit of an antithesis to what everything Brat is, which is very cool, poppy, blah, blah. This one's just like, yeah, no, now we're doing, I don't know. I have actually no idea what I'm waffling. I like it, though. I do like
1: it. It's fun.
0: I like her vocals.
1: Yes.
0: Because she sounds different.
1: Yes.
0: Than she does on Brat.
1: She's taken it
0: down an octave.
1: Maybe. I'm not too familiar with the levels of octaves, but it does sound different. But what I like about the XCX is the fact that every single album that she does, it is very much of an expression of what she feels like doing at that moment in time.
0: Which I respect.
1: So if you were a massive fan of Brat and that was how you got into Charlie XCX and you were expecting that same level or same, you know, genre of music throughout her whole discography, and you look back, I think people may be a little disappointed, or maybe they'll be like, oh, well, Brat's my favourite, and I like the other ones, but like, Brat is where it's at.
0: Crash.
1: Crash
0: is a good album.
1: I remember listening to Crash when that came out, and I was just like, not to stick on like the Michael Jackson train, but I was like, this sounds very Janet Jackson-esque, like, very like.
0: Everything sounds like a Janet Jackson album to you.
1: No, everything sounds like a Prince album to me, if we're being fair. You know, Janet only has a couple. But it was impressive. I enjoyed it. So,
0: I like the idea.
1: I don't know if this is going to be on an album or if it was just a song that she decided to release, because I've heard that it's kind of just a whim. Something that she did on the whim?
0: I wouldn't be surprised if it was just a whim, but I also wouldn't be surprised if tomorrow she's like, by the way, an album's coming out on Friday.
1: Yeah, that does seem like something she would
0: do. She could kind of just do anything.
1: But the opening sounds like Phantom by Justice, and I guess you could say the background, people will already know, but it sounds a lot like Hole, you know, Courtney Love's band.
0: I was gonna say it sounds a little bit like what's that Daft Punk song that's like kind of samples a similar tune to that? So, you know, why don't you play the game?
1: Oh yeah,
0: it's got similar guitars to that.
1: It does. So I feel like there's a lot of influence. Of rock music in that.
0: I like the rock music. I'm okay with it. It's good fun. You're listening to In-Flight Movies. This is a movie show. We're going to talk about movies. A couple trailers were released. Trailer. The Rivals of Amzea King is a film in which Matthew McConaughey plays a beekeeper. Stay with me now.
1: Not that kind of beekeeper. Not a
0: Jason Statham, you know, fighting.
1: Protecting the hive.
0: Fighting scammers. Fighting scammers, beekeeper. This is wholesome country bumpkin singing Matthew sweet McConaughey, as sweet as honey, trickling down your eyes, Matthew McConaughey, and he's a beekeeper, and his bees get stolen, and then there's a big journey to get his bees back. I hear it's the bee's knees.
1: All good,
0: sweet as honey.
1: Good. This is all poop that we could use.
0: There's a lot of movies. A lot of buzz around this film. I have hives.
1: And then when we watch it and we don't like it, got stung.
0: There's a new trailer for Minions and Monsters. Ryan, on a scale of 1 to 10, how excited are you for Minions and Monsters?
1: Banana.
0: Shut up.
1: You know, no, genuine. The Minions.
0: You are, I think, the biggest fan of the Minions films I know.
1: Yeah, but you know what? It's weird. I really can't stand the Despicable Me films.
0: This is what makes me laugh so much, is that you do not care in any way for Despicable Me, but the Minions films, they do it for you.
1: There's something about, it's like, they're the next generation of the Penguins of Madagascar.
0: Did you even see Rise of Gru?
1: I've seen Rise of Gru, you know, Christmas Day, you know, BBC Two. That was like a few years back.
0: I honestly think you just watched the Minions.
1: Minions one's great.
0: You love that movie.
1: I'm sorry, you know, Scarlet Overkill. You know, Sandra Bullock's comeback film, Minions, was, you know, a success. It was a hit. But I have to wear my heart on my sleeve when I talk about the Minions in that regard. Every time a trailer comes out for a Minions film, I do genuinely sit there and I'm like, right, this is the one that's not going to make me laugh. And then it makes me laugh.
0: I can't help it.
1: I don't know what it is, but there's something so... just the funny the about this so stupidity.
0: Minions and Monsters is apparently a love letter to filmmaking. The film follows one specific minion who's chosen to be a director of a
1: named
0: film.
1: James.
0: And he decides that he's going to make a monster movie with the minions. So he gets the Necronomicon or something and starts reading from it and summons like a baby Cthulhu, who I'm 100% sure is voiced by one of the guys from South Park.
1: Because he did
0: one of the voices in Despicable Me 3.
1: I think it's Gru's brother.
0: Is it Matt or Trey? What are the two?
1: Matt? No, Trey.
0: One of the two. Well, neither of us know. It's not Bill Hader, that's for sure.
1: No.
0: You know what? It looks okay. I will see it. I'll see Minions and Monsters. Mm-hmm. Big, I will. I'll be there July 1st.
1: Damn right you will.
0: Ryan will be dragging me. You'll be buying whatever dumb merch they've got.
1: Probably. Yeah.
0: Big minion
1: big
0: bucket.
1: Big minion cup, you know?
0: I wish I could take you to Universal so you could go on like the
1: All
0: Minions,
1: of the minions rides.
0: Yeah.
1: You know? It's incredible.
0: I'm pretty sure there's a ride with Scarlet Overkill's in it.
1: See? The power.
0: They make it for you.
1: The power.
0: We got a trailer for Tony. This is the Anthony Bourdain biopic starring Dominic Sessa.
1: Yes. It's good to see him back.
0: I'm glad to see Dominic Sessa. Holdovers, one of the best Christmas movies of the last couple of years.
1: Yes.
0: Dominic Sessa, I like a lot. The only other thing that he's been in recently that I didn't see
1: now
0: was
1: you see me.
0: Now You See Me, Now You Don't.
1: Yeah.
0: Which, you know, that was a shame. Now You See Me.
1: Like, you know, he might be a big fan. He might be a big fan of the franchise, and he's just like, one for me, one for you.
0: Maybe. And now he's playing Anthony Bourdain in a biopic that is focusing on the very early years of his life. I said it before, say it again, said it when we were doing the Michael thing. If you're going to do a biopic, do it about one specific point within their lives and focus on that and what made them. They're doing that. This is his development, becoming a chef. I'm with it. Antonio Banderas is there. What's his name? Staffy? The bald guy.
1: The bald guy?
0: The guy who looks like Matty Matheson, but balder. Staffy? Is that his name?
1: He's
0: like a fellow big guy.
1: Yeah,
0: you should know who he is.
1: Yeah, I think so, yeah.
0: He's in it.
1: Yeah, he's in it. Jenna Coleman?
0: Is that her name?
1: Is that her name? The Doctor Who assistant. Jenna Coleman?
0: You pointed her out as a Doctor Who assistant.
1: I think she was Peter Capaldi's Doctor Who assistant.
0: Oh.
1: So that's why that's why I remember. But she's doing an American accent. Gives me very, very... Her in the trailer give me very, very heavy vibes of Lily James and Iron Claw. And which is like, oh, you're trying to do this like American accent. I don't know how it's going to turn out, but we'll see. You know, but I think this might be.
0: I have faith.
1: Quite good.
0: I have faith. I mean, I like Dalek.
1: It's an A24 production.
0: It is an A24 production.
1: So we'll get it next year.
0: We'll see it in 3 years' time.
1: Yeah.
0: We'll see it next semester. The Odyssey got another trailer. This is kind of the first official big trailer we've gotten. Mm. Gives you a bit of the plot, in case you don't know the plot of The Odyssey. I don't. Not cultured.
1: Oh, he's going back.
0: Not cultured. Only Homer I know, the one who eats the donuts, am I right? Mm. Dough, Marge. So the Odyssey trailer shows us a bit more of what's going on. Big epic story. Matt Damon's trying to go home to Anne Hathaway, aren't we all?
1: He's going back to his roots.
0: Are we all really?
1: You know?
0: Anything I do in life.
1: Do
0: with that in mind.
1: After watching Devil Wears Prada, you know, Matt Damon, I get it.
0: But it looks good. The film looks really good. Visually, it looks stunning. It's filmed in Scotland.
1: It was filmed up in Bucky. Because
0: you believe that
1: Tom Holland and Zendaya
0: they went to the Horn. That's South Ryan. They went to the fish and chip shop. And they went to, they got a bit of ice cream.
1: And people were like, "Is that Zendaya?
0: Is that Zendaya?" Yeah, that's Zendaya.
1: Euphoria.
0: Loves you in Euphoria.
1: Rue.
0: No one knows that. Regardless, it looks really good. I mean, I was glad to see the trailer in the cinemas as well.
1: A lot of people are like kind of harping on this for some weird reason. I don't know why. Like, it looks great. It looks visually stunning. It's a Christopher Nolan film, which, again, why is he now getting this, like, reputation?
0: I am coming around on Christopher Nolan. I used to be not a hater, but I wasn't convinced.
1: Okay.
0: And then I watched Oppenheimer, and I went, ooh, this kind of got some sauce to it. Mm-hmm. And then I watched Interstellar at IMAX, and I nearly cried. And I was like, ooh, this has really got some sauce to it. And now I'm not a Nolan head, because, you know, I don't care for all his films.
1: Tenet.
0: Didn't care for Tenet. I don't care for Inception.
1: I think Inception is the better Tenet.
0: I'd rather watch Tenet.
1: Ooh, really?
0: Tenet,
1: that's controversial.
0: Tenet intrigues me more because I don't understand Tenet more than I don't understand Interstellar. Sorry, Inception.
1: Yeah.
0: He needs to name his films better.
1: He does. You know, he's just taking these one words. At least he's added a the this time.
0: Yeah, thank God.
1: The Odyssey,
0: Thank God. Imagine it was called The Memento. Am I right? Crazy. Right, we are on In-Flight Movies. You're listening to In-Flight Movies on Shmoo 99.8 FM. We are just about finished the first hour. In the second hour, I'm going to be discussing those dastardly sheep detectives. Mm. Ryan's going to be in some Prada alongside the devil.
1: I am too.
0: And then we're both going to be participating in Mortal Kombat.
1: Which I can't wait for.
0: Can't wait for that. I'm going to kill Ryan with my bare hands. I'm going to rip his heart out of his chest and show it to him.
1: Well, that's lovely.
0: Yep, well, it needs to happen. You can get in contact with us on the show. You can phone us in the studio, 01224-483-413. If you're listening live, it is 9:05, or you can get me on my Instagram, Glenn Aft the Radio. Let me know what you think of this week's films or anything else you've seen. Until then, Dua Lipa, End of an Era.
1: This is in Devil Wears Prada 2.
0: What the hell?
1: Yeah.
0: The one underrated track from Radical Optimism.
1: They knew what they were doing.
0: And he's put the extended version in. Knows what he's doing. Right, see you soon. In the

0: an entirely different kind of flying altogether.
1: It's an entirely different kind of flying.
2: And now, on with the show.

0: Blackberry Ram Jam. Song doesn't make a lick of sense.
1: No, especially for, well, I mean, even for why we're playing it.
0: Yeah, well, Ram Jam, Rams in the Sheep Detectives.
1: And you know, yes, that makes sense.
0: That is the connection.
1: That's the connection.
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1: We are live.
0: On Monday, the 11th of May. We have an hour of the show left. There's been an hour. If you've missed it, you're lucky. Thin ice. Thin ice.
1: You're lucky. We were, talking, on,
0: you're
1: we
0: lucky.
1: Were talking Minions.
0: Talking Minions.
1: We were talking Katie Tunstall.
0: Katie Tunstall.
1: Thrillville.
0: Thrillville.
1: The video game. So
0: video
1: you missed
0: game.
1: A lot of
0: you
1: good content.
0: There's a lot of great content. We are going to be talking about Mortal Kombat in the latter half of the show. We're going to be talking about, well, Ryan's going to be discussing The Devil Wears Prada 2 very soon, and I'm going to be discussing The Sheep Detectives very soon. And so, in honor of The Sheep Detectives, I will play the one song that is featured within The Sheep Detectives, and it is, in fact, The Proclaimers' I'm Gonna Be 500 Miles. An all-time classic, an all-time Scottish classic on Shmoo 99.8 FM. Sheep Detectives, very soon.

0: We were just discussing during that what your favourite Proclaimers song is. Yours is Sunshine on Leith.
1: But I have to preface that I am not well versed in the Proclaimers, you know, catalogue. I only know a few. Which is weird, I feel, because I think because they're Scottish, because, you know, I feel every single family has had that CD, which is the best of the Proclaimers, which is the green and purple, you know, album cover. I think everyone's had that at some moment in time in their life, but I can only really remember a handful of songs. But Sunshine on Leith is the one that always I gravitate to. It's like, oh, I really like that.
0: Mine is Sky Takes the Soul.
1: See, I don't know if I know that one.
0: But I do also like Over and Done With.
1: Over and Done With,
0: I do know. Over and Done With is over and done with.
1: You have played a selection of Proclaimer songs for me in the past.
0: Have I?
1: Yes, because...
0: Well, I sat you down and said, you will listen to this.
1: Listen to this,
0: you will enjoy it.
1: And the Proclaimers are playing here later on this year, I believe.
0: When are they not?
1: That is true.
0: They were at the P&G years ago. I wanted to see them. They were paying.
1: You can.
0: What? You know, I can't?
1: I think they're coming up. October time or so.
0: Brian, how do you feel about sheep? As an animal.
1: Bad.
0: Right. I'm ending the show.
1: Good. I couldn't think of anything quicker. I'm so sorry.
0: You've gone too far.
1: Yep. Mm-hmm. Mm-hmm.
0: The Sheep Detectives is a 2026 brand new release starring Hugh Jackman as an English shepherd.
1: Wolverine himself.
0: As an English shepherd.
1: Has he got a good... And he's got Neil Diamond himself, actually.
0: And he's got himself a bloody flock.
1: Oh!
0: Flock of sheep. And he loves these sheep. He bloody loves these sheep. Not in, you know...
1: Not, yeah.
0: No, come on.
1: Yeah.
0: Like, behave.
1: He's just...
0: Behave.
1: Yeah.
0: He loves the sheep.
1: Mm-hmm.
0: Platonically, he loves the sheep. He reads the sheep bedtime stories.
1: Love that.
0: Plot point. That's so nice. Plot point. Yeah, lovely, lovely. He reads them murder mysteries.
1: Oh.
0: And so all the sheep like...
1: Actual murder mysteries.
0: Genuine murder mysteries. And so all the sheep like to discuss the murder mysteries. And then one day, shock horror, the shepherd has been murdered.
1: Oh.
0: And it's up to the sheep to figure out what's going on. And from there, very wacky antics ensue, in which you have a variety of different sheep voiced by different celebrities. Some you know, some you recognize. Some it takes a couple minutes to figure out who's voicing them.
1: Mm.
0: But it's all good fun. It's all in good nature. And I'm not even joking when I say this. The Sheep Detectives is one of the best films I've seen this year.
1: Incredible.
0: Believe the hype around the Sheep Detectives. I was telling people at work today, they were like, oh, what were you doing this weekend? I was like, I was cinema, and I saw the Sheep Detectives, and I think you should see the Sheep Detectives. And I was telling people they should go see the Sheep Detectives, because I think that this is the epitome of a perfect family film.
1: Love that.
0: There's something for all the family to enjoy here. Kids can get a kick out of it because it's got funny sheep in it.
1: Yep.
0: You know, adults can get a kick out of it because it's a genuine murder mystery.
1: Hugh Jackman.
0: It's got Hugh Jackman in it for a bit.
1: He's a lovely man.
0: It's got people you recognize, voices you'll recognize, but it's also really heartfelt and quite emotional, and is one of the only kind of like, it's in this kind of weird genre of a blockbuster that you don't see nowadays very often.
1: Yeah.
0: Where it's just done well. It kind of slots into that Paddington area.
1: Oh, I love that. You've sold it to me in just a few words.
0: Like, Paddington is great and Paddington 2 is great, you know, but it kind of slots into that area. Like, I'd put Wonka in there as well.
1: I like Wonka, you know, not to the level that a lot of people do.
0: They're kind of just generally easy to approach, good, well-made films with a lot of good intention behind them. And The Sheep Detectives falls into that kind of area as well. Simple idea. It's a well-done, well-executed story, and it fits in quite well. It's got some good messages to it. It's got some fun visuals. The sheep all look really good. I think a lot of people rip on them, like, you know, making a CGI animal for the sake of a CGI animal. But all of these animals can emote really, really well.
1: Yeah.
0: And they're pulling faces that are making me laugh.
1: And you know what? I haven't seen it yet, but I am going to see it in a couple days' time. But what I think is really, really fun is that we haven't really had an animal that talks film in a very long while.
0: Dying breed of a film, you know, the kind of like...
1: Which can be fun, the kind of like
0: Beverly Hills Chihuahua, Air Buds type thing, where it's just like animal, but it talks.
1: Yeah, Disney overkilled it.
0: Disney overkilled it. But nowadays, you know, you can kind of do it and no one really cares. And The Sheep Detectives works quite well. Cast, like I said, quite good. Hugh Jackman's in this as your main character. Your voice cast includes, I'm just going to go down the list. Brett Goldstein.
1: Okay. Ted Lasso.
0: Patrick Stewart is in this. Regina Hall is in this. Bella Ramsey. Chris O'Dowd. Which took a took me a minute to remember that his name was Chris O'Dowd. Yeah. I could recognize his voice and go, "That's the guy from IT Crowd." Mm-hmm. Could not tell you that it was Chris O'Dowd until about halfway through the film.
1: Oh no,
0: Reese Darby, Bryan Cranston,
1: amazing.
0: When is he not in a voice acting role? And your main lead, Julia Louis-Dreyfus.
1: Oh, that is brilliant.
0: Elaine herself.
1: As the lead sheep,
0: Lily.
1: That is incredible.
0: And it's genuinely heartfelt. It's quite lovely in a lot of places, quite sad in a lot of other places. The friends I was with were all very emotional at this film.
1: Wow. Okay.
0: That's
1: heartfelt. It's that a tearjerker.
0: That damn Winter Lamb. And I think this film would be so easy for like one of my friends or someone that knows us to see and then go to us, "Oh, you wouldn't like it. You wouldn't like it."
1: Yeah.
0: Because they enjoy it, because it's a simple thing. But it's simple and it's executed well. Like, 5 minutes into this film, I was pretty much hooked. And something happens in the film that's such an obviously, like baity, emotional beat. But I found myself being slightly impacted by it. And I was like, oh, the film has got something here.
1: Yeah. It's genuine.
0: It's pulling at heartstrings in a quite an easy way.
1: When a film is genuine, I think that's what really makes all the difference. Because like a lot of, as you say, family films are created, especially nowadays, in which I feel like, again, the family film is kind of a dying breed in of itself, especially live action family films. Because you've either got like ones that are, you know, animated films, which, again, can be for anyone, but animated films. Or you've got live-action family films that don't really ever see the light of day or aren't really considered that good. So, I mean, we never saw Gabby's Dollhouse, but, you know...
0: Maybe Gabby's Dollhouse was good.
1: Gabby's Dollhouse
0: is a product that's already tailored towards children.
1: Exactly.
0: So for it to exist as a film, it's like, oh, it's for kids. But The Sheep Detectives is...
1: A family
0: movie.
1: Suitable for all ages. You can go in. Well, that's the brilliant thing. You can go in as a family. Kids can go see it as well. But then I'd imagine that it's to the level of just being so good as a film that you could be like, oh, well, go on a date to see The Sheep Detectives and have a real good laugh.
0: Yeah.
1: Great date film.
0: It's a good date film. It's
1: because it's lighthearted, it's heartfelt. Yep. You know, that's what you kind of need in that
0: film. The human cast within this film as well that are alongside Hugh Jackman are used quite sparingly in places.
1: Dude from Succession's in it, isn't he?
0: Nicholas Braun. Yes. Nicholas Braun is in this, who I, funnily enough, don't recognize from Succession, but do recognize from Splitsville.
1: Because
0: he is in that as well. Did not expect it to be in this film. Total surprise. Molly Gordon is in this film.
1: Uh-huh.
0: Claire Bear from The Bear, if anyone's familiar. Emma Thompson shows up in this film as well.
1: Of course.
0: It's a fair...
1: He-Man himself.
0: I was about to say He-Man himself. Nicholas... Nicholas Galitzine is in this, who's in absolutely everything nowadays as well.
1: Yeah, He-Man. He's really having a good year.
0: Remind the audience how excited you are for...
1: I can't wait for He-Man.
0: You're so excited for He-Man.
1: I will have the power.
0: Masters of the Universe.
1: By the time that film comes out. Can't wait.
0: The director of this film is Kyle Balda.
1: Oh, we know his name well.
0: Kyle Balda?
1: We know his name well.
0: He's the director.
1: Ladies and gentlemen.
0: Director of Minions. He's the director of Minions. Ryan, I'm surprised you're not there already.
1: You know...
0: He is the director of Minions. He's also the director, he's co-director of The Lorax as well.
1: Mm-hmm.
0: Directed a bunch of shorts for the Minions. Directed Despicable Me 3.
1: Oh, that's one I haven't seen.
0: I haven't seen that one either.
1: So maybe that's the good one.
0: But also directed Minions Rise of Gru. Did not enjoy that. Did dress up in a suit for it though, much to my regret looking back. The writer of this film is also the writer of The Last of Us television series.
1: Oh, and Chernobyl.
0: And Chernobyl. And also the writer of the Hangover movies and Scary Movie.
1: Wow.
0: That is some credit.
1: There's some talent.
0: There's some fun talents getting mixed around
1: here.
0: Wait,
1: hold on a minute. I'm sure I knew that before when Chernobyl was coming out, but you mean to tell me that the writer of Scary Movie...
0: Well, sorry. Scary Movie 3 and 4.
1: Oh, well, that makes it all... That's understandable.
0: And also superhero movie.
1: Oh.
0: And he also did Hangover Part 2 and 3, but not 1.
1: Wow. And then he made Chernobyl.
0: And then he also did The Huntsman's Winter's War.
1: The flukes. It's got to be. Got to be. But, oh, you know, maybe you know, you have... Everyone has that one thing in them.
0: And this guy has sheep detectives in him, and it's out in the world, and it is genuinely enjoyable. And it's so funny seeing, like, movie lovers who are, like, a bit critical,
1: yes,
0: like ourselves, who are a bit, you know, hard to please, seeing this film, because I'm seeing it from everyone, seeing it and going, oh, no, it's great. Like, throwing their hands up in defeat, going, like, what? It's great.
1: Sheep detectives wins me over.
0: You showed me this trailer months ago, and I went, that looks awful.
1: Yeah.
0: That looks like some slop that I just wouldn't enjoy. And I have been proven wrong, and my hat is halfway consumed.
1: Yeah.
0: Like, I am the goat. I am the sheep. The sheep in this scenario, and I'm eating my hat. And it's great. It's got some great sheep jokes in here as well.
1: Well, you've got to. If it didn't, sheep then I'd be very disappointed.
0: There's one that made me laugh way too hard. There's a fantastic background bit in this film.
1: Okay.
0: That is like Simpsons level of funny. Like, genuinely.
1: Like Prime Simpsons.
0: Like, season 4. Got Prime you. Simpsons funny. I'm surprised that a Simpsons writer didn't come up with it, because it is genuinely like Conan could have
1: Conan
0: written that.
1: Level.
0: It's hilarious. It's so funny. Genuinely, if you have a free night this week, you've got a special someone you want to take to the cinema, if you want to take the whole family, this is for everyone. This is a PG film.
1: Love that.
0: Everybody can go see The Sheep Detectives, no, and I am highly recommending that everyone does so.
1: And you know what's really, really... After you saying all this, and actually really hyping it up for me, and I'm really excited to see it now, but it really surprises me that this did not release over the Easter break.
0: Yeah.
1: Because,
0: well, technically it did release on May Day.
1: Okay.
0: It had limited releases on May Day, but I don't think it had enough... It didn't have enough hype about it.
1: Yes.
0: In order to get people, you know...
1: Because over that Easter break... The family film that we were, you know, telling people to go see was Project Hail Mary.
0: Mm-hmm.
1: Again, which it's a little bit more adult, but I think that those two back-to-back
0: Project
1: to show...
0: Project Hail Mary is the kind of film you could show your, like, preteen boy,
1: yes,
0: and he'll become obsessed with space.
1: But at the same time, I love the fact that there has been two... Well, Project Hail Mary is kind of still in the cinemas in
0: It's still doing well.
1: But I love the fact that there's two films in the cinema that are just, like, unabashedly... like, joyous in a sense, for the sake of being joyous, and suitable for all.
0: Mm-hmm.
1: And when was the last time that you could have that going to the cinema?
0: It's like, it's got good themes to it as well, in the same way that Project Hail Mary had good themes that I think are important for kids to learn.
1: Yeah.
0: About death, about life, about, you know, coming to terms with your past. And it's got some good stuff that I'm like, I'd happily show my kid, if I had a kid.
1: Yes.
0: My kid this film and be like, you know, learn something from these sheep. You know, learn something. Look at these
1: sheep. You know,
0: sheep.
1: These sheep, smart sheep.
0: They got something about them. They're detectives. They are detectives. They know what they're talking about. I'm going to be letting Ryan take the runway talking about Devil Wears Prada 2 very soon. And in celebration of that, here is the official tie-in song for Devil Wears Prada 2. Lady Gaga and Doechii with Runway. Ryan, will we be seeing this one at the Oscars?
1: Oh, I don't know. I mean, hope. I hope we get a Lady Gaga.
0: You hope?
1: I hope we get a Lady Gaga performance. Personally, I like the other Lady Gaga track that she's wrote for this one.
0: Shape of a Woman.
1: I think that one's good.
0: Will we save that one for later?
1: Yeah.
0: Okay,
1: yeah.
0: We'll play this one first. Runway, Lady Gaga, Doechii, Ryan coming up soon with Devil Wears Prada 2.
2: No matter what. No matter what.

0: Runway there, Lady Gaga and Doechii from Devil Wears Prada 2. I was speaking to you. Lady Gaga does nothing on that song at all.
1: No.
0: She's across the room watching Doechii do it, and just every shouting, once in a while. Yeah. She just feels the music inside her, and she's like, I gotta turn it off, turn it loud.
1: Doechii's just like, do I have to put your name on a feature now?
0: Because
1: you're in the background.
0: Is that done?
1: Nah.
0: It's unfair.
1: Lady Gaga has two other songs on the soundtrack. So this is, it's weird. People online are saying that this is the Top Gun Maverick for like women.
0: Oh.
1: And I love the fact that Lady Gaga's kind of got a credit on both. You know, she's just keeping it alive. But,
0: I mean, some good songs on here.
1: There's good. Well, that Devil Wears Prada 1 has really good songs
0: but
1: on it.
0: But Devil
1: as well.
0: Wears Prada does not have
1: an original track.
0: Well, it does. Runway.
1: No, but I meant the first one.
0: Oh, sorry.
1: First film.
0: Sorry, Ryan.
1: But there is a number of original
0: Devil Wears
1: tracks.
0: Prada 2 doesn't go hard enough because I think that it's always a ballsy move whenever a film just has film, the album.
1: Yes.
0: You know?
1: Formula 1,
0: the album.
1: Album.
0: Space Jam, the album. Godzilla 1998, the album.
1: Yeah.
0: Thank you.
1: Yeah.
0: I need to make a quick amends. I must admit, it was not me who recognized Chris O'Dowd's voice. I just knew it was an Irish guy. And it was actually my friend Michaela who did point out that it was Chris O'Dowd. So,
1: just recognized it as an Irish guy.
0: I knew it was him. I just couldn't. I don't think I've said the words Chris O'Dowd in a very long time. I don't think it was Thor the Dark World is a film I think of when I think of Chris O'Dowd, though,
1: because of how weird it is that he's in it.
0: It is weird that he's in it.
1: And how is he pulling a date with Natalie Portman? Nothing against Chris O'Dowd.
0: Oh, now come on. I don't know. I don't have an answer to that. Anyway, Devil Wears Prada 2.
1: We're 20 years after the original, of which I have actually, and I'm handing in my cinephile card in this sense, I've just watched Devil Wears Prada for the very first time a few weeks ago. So the legacy that this film has, the huge cult following that it has, I've only ever known of, but never experienced because I hadn't seen the film. And watching that first film definitely, you know, was an experience in a sense, because people adore the film. It's became a religion in a sense. And the film, like Devil Wears Prada 2, kind of makes that as a reference. They're just like, it's not just Runway the magazine that's portrayed in this film, but rather they're honoring this legacy, these characters that have been in the culture for like 20 years. People quote Miranda on a daily basis, in a sense. Her iconic, Meryl Streep's iconic performance is still to this day heavily referenced and probably one of the most, you know, definitive looks for Meryl Streep's career. After Devil Wears Prada, I think that's when she becomes like, oh, that's Meryl Streep. She was always fantastic, but I think Devil Wears Prada is the turning point for her career. And it's just, it's really, really fun to go back and to experience all that for the very first time. And personally, I did like Devil Wears Prada 1. What I was very impressed by was the fact that I had heard that it was like, in this echelon of like chick flicks and rom-coms, if we're using those terms. But while watching it, it shares a lot more in kind of like its DNA with 1980s and 1990s dramedies, which are primarily, you know, feature a primarily female cast, but are not just exclusive to be in a chick flick. And it doesn't necessarily just, you know, outright to say, oh well, we're just making these films for a female audience. It's first and foremost a comedy drama that is very, very, very strong on its themes of fashion and the downfall that can have within a culture, and the idea of how that can shape people's opinion and how that changes a person as well. But at the same time, it's also got a really, really good message about, you know, like these work ethics and the fact that, you know, you're the a boss's portrayal in an office and such. There's a lot of elements to Devil Wears Prada that I truly was not expecting. And it ends on a very, I mean, it is iconic, but it ends on a very, very impressive note that reminds me more so of the Saw franchise than I thought I would ever, ever expect.
0: Okay.
1: Miranda Priestley as a character is really conniving, and I absolutely adored the fact that the first film ends with a montage of her showing her hand, basically, and saying, oh, I planned this all out from the very beginning, and no one stood a chance against me. That's how maniacal I am. That is the devil in the detail. And the first film ends, as many people will know, with Anne Hathaway's character, Andy, basically saying, I don't want this life. I don't want to be this, and this is not for me. I'm gonna walk away and do my own thing. And then I thought, how are we going to get them all back in an actual, natural way for the sequel that kind of allows that ending to continue on being as impactful and as powerful as it is, while also, you know, suggesting that Andy, as a character, has came back to where all this problems lie. And the film, fascinatingly, Devil Wears Prada 2, decides to do that in a way of like, well, we're not going to go over the greatest hits. We're not going to, like, regurgitate the

0: we as a public engage with conversation through a digital age. And I actually really loved that angle that it takes with us. Anne Hathaway as Andy starts as a very, very strong journalist herself who works for a different company that all of a sudden gets told that they are no longer needed. And with that, she then goes on a very, very emotional journey of suggesting and stating that journalism does indeed still matter. Meanwhile, Miranda with Runway Magazine has just published, either published or worked with a fast fashion department, basically. And that's a big breaking news because, you know, these very, very prestigious names in fashion are now working alongside these sweatshop workers. So it's a very big controversy and they need some PR management, basically. They need their name to be taken back and given some new lease of life. So that is the indicator for getting both of these people back in the same room. Andy needs a job and Miranda needs the best journalist that is going, basically. From that, you get a lot of conversations about clickbait articles online and how, as I said, people engage with their media, how people engage with just general conversation. If the story is well written, does that really matter if you're not actually communicating anything that people want to read? Doesn't matter about the story and doesn't matter about the content. Rather, are you giving people what they want to maintain this level of traffic coming to their websites? And then that throws up the really, really fascinating conversation of, well, where does journalism and the integrity of journalism start and end? And all the while, this is all happening in a sequel to a film in which we've got everyone back, basically. Stanley Tucci's still here. Emily Blunt also returns. In her character, Emily Blunt's character actually is probably the most interesting expansion from what she originally was in that first film. Her character development at times can be a little, I guess you could say, cartoonish, especially next to Justin Theroux, who is a new player in this film. I wasn't too big on their chemistry and the dynamic between those two because it does very much skirt the line of, okay, well, now you're just being silly. But at the same time, when Emily Blunt is on her own and commanding the screen on her own, she is fantastic. But it is all down to the fact that we've got Meryl Streep and Anne Hathaway back, and they are still absolutely the exact same characters that they once were in that first film. So if you have any doubts that maybe potentially they're making Miranda more so a caricature because of 20 years of legacy quotes that have been quoted over and over and over again, rest assured that they're not doing that. There is references and there is callbacks, but she is very much still that same character, and Meryl Streep's putting in the effort. We mentioned last week when talking about Devil Wears Prada 2 on the news that Meryl doesn't really ever do sequels to her films because she's like, there's no point to do it. There's no point in to revisit this character. So the fact that she's okay with revisiting this character, I think, shows you and tells you everything that you need to know. On top of all that, it is just really, really, really funny. I didn't laugh too much throughout Devil Wears Prada 1. I thought it was I chuckled every now and again, and I thought it was quite a breezy watch. But I was laughing quite a bit through Devil Wears Prada 2. I think it is more on the line of it being a comedy, which many might feel is a bit of a, you know, a bit of a blow, because it can at times feel close to Zoolander 2 with the levels of like cameo appearances.
1: Oh, you're not selling me with that line.
0: I know. And while watching it, I was like, God, I'm getting reminded of Zoolander 2 with the fact that we've got Heidi Klum and, like, you know, Jean Baptiste in this, and they're just getting name dropped for the sake of being name dropped. And I was like, I don't like this, but it manages to restrain itself so much throughout when it needs to be. So when it's actually dealing with the narrative, with the plot, and with these characters, it works.

0: And I think for a legacy sequel to a film that is cult classic, I was actually very, very impressed and very surprised.
1: Something you told me when you were talking about it that I couldn't genuinely struggle to believe was when you said that it looked more cinematic.
0: So the having, again, I have not grown up with that first film, that the Devil Wears Prada one. And while watching it, it does feel very much like a mid-2000s film. Now, that is not a bad thing. What I think I appreciate with The Devil Wears Prada 1 is that it very much looks and feels in that vein of mid-budget comedies from the 2000s. The lighting is very bright. The costumes, while being very fashionable, are very, very, like, very extravagant and overindulged. And it's a very much a product of its time. Not to say that it's not cinematic, but it just feels very much like something that you would pick up and watch on the TV. And it's, like I said, it's just because of the era that those films were in. A lot of people miss that. And to a point, I do miss the mid-budget comedy as well. But while watching Devil Wears Prada 2, where people may say that it's a downgrade because it does choose to be a little bit more darker with its colour palette, it feels just more cinematic in general. There's a camera technique that they utilise in both films. So one of the throwbacks to the first film that I was actually very, very impressed that they decided to do, there's moments in that first film where we kind of go to a handheld camera look, but it's never really stated or officially noted anywhere. It's just you're watching the film, it looks like a 2006 film, and then when Anne Hathaway's walking through streets, it'll be very gritty and grimy and it looks like a camcorder, and it's like, did we not have enough time or money to like get establishing shots of New York when, you know, it was night or so? Or is this a kind of like an idea that you're doing that's not really got any weight to it? But then in the second film, when Anne Hathaway is in her makeshift apartment for the time being, and she's writing up some you know, beautiful journalistic piece, we kind of cut to a modern day version of that handheld camera technique. Yet, whereas in the past it was very out of place to me personally, and it did look very like, why have we got this? In the new one, there is still that level of, oh well, it looks nice. It looks actually quite fashionable. And for a film that deals with the fashion industry, it looks like an advertisement for Dior at times. But if anyone can get away with that, I feel it's Devil Wears Prada. There's a moment where a funeral happens, and I was mentioning this to you earlier. There's a funeral in the film, and it's a good visual gag that no one really addresses, but everyone shows up to this funeral absolutely, you know, gorgeous.
1: Dressed
0: to the nines, and it's so over-exaggerated with everyone's outfit that you can't help but laugh. But it is completely, the set design for it is completely this white room with these large windows and everyone's in black seated, and it looks really, really good, like a double page spread from Vogue. And like I said, the fact that you can get away with that now and make it a little bit more cinematic, I think works for this film in its favour, rather than the marvelification of making everything dark and gritty. This is what fashion is today, and it's just kind of aping that, and I think that works and makes it quite fun.
1: I'm still baffled that you love it.
0: You know,
1: because like legacy sequels like this nowadays, they're never really hitting the mark.
0: No,
1: they're oftentimes losing what the original, you know, in purpose was. But to see them kind of almost adapt the story into something kind of fresh and new, it's good. It's impressive.
0: The only thing I would say, and I'll end it with this, it runs the risk, for me personally, ever so slightly, with making these characters that we know, they're not necessarily villains, but they are so colourful with their characterization to the point where they're multifaceted. And Miranda Priestley as a character is one that you love and hate because she is the devil in Prada. You know, that's the point of it. But at the same time, you watch her and you're like, oh, I can't stop watching you because you're calculated, you're conniving, you're really, really engaging. And I love you, but I hate you. And then in the second one, it rides the line ever so slightly with making these characters that are very, very nasty people, like, and they're backstabbing and manipulative and they're nasty people, and making them kind of good and like, oh well, isn't that just quirky traits, rather than, no, actually, you're supposed to be afraid of these people, rather than just accept them for that and be like, oh well, it's just their quirks. Because that's the only thing that I think the legacy of Devil Wears Prada has colored the sequel with. The fact that you love these characters so much now that even if they do something absolutely horrendous, you're like, oh well, that's just, you know, it doesn't matter because we love them nevertheless. Look how fun they are. And the dialogue, the screenplay, It kind of pulls it back. Every time that happens, there's a dialogue piece that pulls it back and you're like, right, okay, well, their character is still terrible. So we know that the film's not telling us that we should root for these people. But you can't help but feel it throughout the entire film that it's just in love with everyone. And it's fair, but it's the only thing, I would say, that really, really does ruin that thematic push that it's got so strongly throughout. All in all, I actually think this is a really, really good time at the cinema. And if anyone loves Devil Wears Prada 1, or even enjoyed it back in the day, I think they'll get a lot out of Devil Wears Prada 2. And it is on the same level, I would say, as that first film. I was thoroughly impressed.
1: Good stuff.
0: Good stuff.
1: I probably won't see it.
0: I've
1: never seen the first one.
0: You see, the first, again, they're on the same level for me, but I actually think, because of the journalism aspect, because that's something that speaks to me a little bit more than the fashion aspect of the first one, Devil Wears Prada 2, I just enjoyed a bit more.
1: Good. I'm glad you did. It's not one I would have said that you would enjoy.
0: Yeah.
1: I'm glad to be proven wrong. I'm proven wrong this week.
0: You know, Sheep Detectives and
1: that's
0: Devil
1: two
0: Wears
1: out
0: Prada
1: of three.
0: Two.
1: Will the third one do it? Spoiler alert.
0: Let's find out.
1: Definitely won't. Mortal Kombat 2 coming up very soon.

0: That's Techno Syndrome there. Very famous remix of the Mortal Kombat. It was not even a theme, really.
1: That was made
0: for the film.
1: For the original film
0: Mortal Kombat film.
1: In the 90s.
0: That's from Mortal Kombat, the album. See what I'm talking about?
1: Again,
0: see what I'm talking about? The album.
1: It's a wild album. If you've not listened to that album, it is like... And like 90s electronic has never been better than that album.
0: I want that playing in the club immediately. Right, very quickly, Mortal Kombat 2. This is the sequel to the 2021 reboot film, Mortal Kombat. Came out during the height of COVID, so no one really saw it. It was thrown on HBO Max in the US.
1: Yeah.
0: Never really saw a major cinema release. So not many people saw it. So what do? They make a direct sequel that you don't really understand unless you've seen the first one, which I have seen, and I still don't really understand what's going on.
1: I remember the end of the first one is, like, it's funny because now we finally got to the Mortal Kombat tournament.
0: Yeah.
1: I don't think any film has ever reached the tournament, which is amazing.
0: This film is all tournament.
1: It's tournament.
0: It's all tournament.
1: Which is good. I'll give it that.
0: It follows Kitana. It follows the main story of Mortal Kombat. This is directly taken from one of the games. Mm. It follows Kitana as Shao Kahn has killed her father and overtaken her world, whatever the world is.
1: Outworld?
0: No, it's not Outworld. It's a different... There's too many worlds. Too many realms.
1: And the Nether Realm.
0: How many realms are there? There's over 7 realms. You've got Kitana, she's played by Adeline Rudolph.
1: Good name.
0: Great name.
1: Love that name.
0: Alongside her, your second kind of main lead character, you got Johnny Cage. Mm. Carl Urban is playing Johnny Cage. Good casting for Johnny Cage, but I don't think he's got the voice right.
1: No.
0: But he is good.
1: But
0: that is actually, I think, because I can't see Carl Urban's face without thinking of bloody Billy Butcher from The Boys. That's all I say when I see him. He just talked like that. So it's a bit weird seeing like some kind of other voice coming out of his mouth. What I do like about the Mortal Kombat films, especially the last one and this one, is that most, if not all, of the actors who were in this film, I don't know who they are.
1: No.
0: But I appreciate that. Jessica McName?
1: No clue.
0: That's Sonya Blade.
1: Sonya Blade.
0: Mekad Brooks? That's Jax.
1: Jax.
0: You know? I like that these are names I don't recognize, and yet they're in like a big main franchise film.
1: Mm-hmm.
0: It's fun. It's cool. Mortal Kombat 2 is ridiculous and very, very silly. It's the kind of film I would watch once and then not watch again because I think watching it a second time, I would just get more annoyed.
1: Yes.
0: I think that it is a perfectly fine film that if someone told me they really enjoyed, I'd go, sure. But I personally don't really care too much for it. I think a lot of the fighting is quite weightless. There's like one or two fights that are pretty good. And in a film based on a fighting game, I think all the fights should be pretty damn good. There's this thing going on in films nowadays, in action films. I'm calling it aura pausing.
1: Yes.
0: And it's where fights pause so that characters can build and generate aura and like pause for a bit and like do a little pose or like, you know, sort themselves or say a line or something like that. And I hate it. And they do it so damn often.
1: Do you not think that Mortal Kombat gets a pass in that regard because in the game you kind of get those moments?
0: Yeah, no. At the beginning it's fine.
1: Okay.
0: But see, mid-fight, no. Because at no point during me playing Mortal Kombat does the game slow down so a character can like slowly breathe on the floor in slow-mo.
1: Mm.
0: That doesn't happen. The combat is here. I think for a fighting game... For a fighting game franchise turned into a film, it should just be fights, fights, fights, and, you know, some decent character development thrown in there a little bit.
1: But I
0: think the fights are just kind of okay for the most part and quite weightless for the rest.
1: I think I'd have to say that I think it's better than the last one. The last one, Mortal Kombat 2021, I actually do think is still a fun film. I think both of these films are fun, but I've never been back to that other one, and I don't know if I'll go back to this one. However, I'm much the same as you. While watching this, I have a dumb smile on my face because it's characters that I do know, kind of grown up with. I mean, I'll feel that more with a Street Fighter movie, but I do know these characters. I know their like moves, and then when you see that kind of like on the screen, I unfortunately do succumb to the jangling keys idea that this is.
0: And it's
1: unfortunate, but. I mean, we saw a character show up and we were like, oh, what's that character again? And then he gets name dropped and we were like, oh, yeah, it's him. And then it's like, and there was a couple of guys in front of us in our screening as well that had the exact same reaction.
0: Yeah.
1: And it's like, it's dumb, but it's the thing, it's the dumb kind of thing that I think both of us have enjoyed for years.
0: Yeah.
1: So I understand why we have fun with it.
0: I am susceptible to jangling keys every once in a while. There's a character in this, they bring Noob Saibot into this,
1: yeah.
0: And the way that Noob Saibot looks and moves around on the screen is just like one-to-one how he is in the games. And so I'm sitting there going, oh, that is cool.
1: Yeah.
0: I'm like, well, that is just, you know, you're jangling keys, but I'm liking it.
1: Yeah.
0: And I don't like that I'm susceptible to it, but I am in these moments.
1: If we take away all that kind of stuff, that's to the forefront for me. And it's the fact that this is way too long. For a film, it's way too long.
0: Which is so funny.
1: It's like 2 hours long.
0: It is an hour 56. So it is. It's like
1: 2 hours.
0: But it's like 20 minutes more than just like an hour 30.
1: I know, but I think that you could easily have made this like 88 minutes, and I think that would have done me fine, you know? But the narrative is kind of padded out with this MacGuffin storyline, which does lead to some fun fights, but it's really not that interesting.
0: No.
1: And then by the time you get to the final 40 minutes, I am actually kind of... I've checked out... There's fan favorite characters in this for the sake of just having them here, and I actually don't think there's any need to have them. It kind of just adds an extra like 10-15 minutes for no reason, and I'm like, did we really need
0: this? There's a little bit too much going on in this film, I think, but in a similar vein, it's very similar to like how a Mortal Kombat story plays out.
1: The stories
0: for like 11 and 1 are very much like this MacGuffin filmed random places, random characters appearing for random fights. But it does just feel a bit meh for most of it, a bit naff, I think. And I think that it doesn't have much impact or weight. I got more emotional weight from the first 5 minutes of Sheep Detectives than I did for the entire 2 hours of Mortal Kombat 2. And if that doesn't tell you anything, then I don't know what will. But it's fun enough if you want something dumb.
1: Yes.
0: But, like, there's no substance.
1: No. And it's unfortunate because a Mortal Kombat film, because, like you said, it's based on an action game. It's based on a fighting game. If you were to have fight scenes which you could tell were real, genuine, choreographed, like, you know, Bruce Lee, Jackie Chan levels of martial arts and that kind of like stunt work, then you'd have at least an element of like, oh my god, I'm really on the edge of my seat. But it's Mortal Kombat, so they've got to do extravagant moves and insane, like, you know, flying all over the place. That it doesn't hold any weight,
0: no.
1: Really.
0: But
1: so it doesn't have that.
0: In fairness, neither do the games, really.
1: No, I know.
0: The games themselves have been known for janky animations and pretty weightless fighting. So I guess it's in part.
1: It's true to form.
0: I think it will be mogged pretty hard with the Street Fighter film later on this year.
1: I hope that's
0: fun. Which looks entirely more cartoony,
1: yeah,
0: and well-directed. So I'm intrigued by that. But we'll see. Join us next week on In-Flight Movies. I don't even know what's out this week.
1: Obsession, I think.
0: Oh, I do want to see that.
1: Obsession, I think.
0: I do want to see that. I do. That will be seen. We'll see that. Thank you very much for listening, everyone. It's been a pleasure. We'll be back next week.
1: Absolutely.
0: 40 seconds of the Immortals, I guess, with Sub-Zero.
1: Enjoy.
0: See you later.

0: From the Sky News Centre at 1, a dramatic afternoon is in store in Glasgow, where Celtic and Hearts are going head-to-head in the Scottish Premiership title decider. Alison Conroy is watching at Celtic Park.
1: Still goals here, a physical start but no real chances for either side. A real mix of excitement and nerves around the studio. Stadium, Celtic need to win to retain the title. Hearts just need to avoid defeat to lift the trophy for the first time since 1960. Will we see another Hoops title, or is this history in the making?
0: Thousands of protesters have gathered in central London for Tommy Robinson's Unite the Kingdom march. A huge policing operation is in force, with a pro-Palestinian Nakba Day rally also being held in the city. Arrests have already been made, including a woman who refused to remove her face mask. Elsewhere, a minister who resigned this week says it leaves him in a better position to have a frank conversation about Labour's way forward. Health Minister Zubair Ahmed stepped down, as did the now former Health Secretary. Mr Ahmed says no matter the speculation about who's next, he feels after this week the Prime Minister will have been thinking.
2: It would be, I think, better for all concerned if he were the one to take the onus. I think he is still reflecting. I think people around him are still reflecting as to how that transition can best be done.
0: State media in Lebanon's reporting at least six deaths, including three paramedics, in the southern district of Tyre. It's hours after a ceasefire between Israel and Lebanon was extended for a further 45 days. A man's died after being attacked by a shark off the coast of Western Australia. The 38-year-old was bitten at Horseshoe Reef, around 20 miles west of Perth. Police say he was brought ashore but couldn't be saved. And the Pope's going to France later this year in what will be his second trip to an EU country outside Italy. The Vatican said...

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1: Over the last few years, a lot has changed for young people, from isolation during COVID
2: to the impact of technology and social media and everything that comes with it,
3: to learning and accepting who we are as individuals and the challenges of being neurodivergent in a world that doesn't always make it easy.
1: Today on the Slice of Earth podcast, brought to you by Shmoo, we'll be sharing insight into things that can impact mental health in young people and the actions we could take to improve our well-being.
3: I think COVID was traumatic.
1: Yeah.
3: And I think people kind of brush over how bad it was for a lot of people.
4: For me, I find drawing tends to help a bit. And a thing I started doing whenever I get into a certain mindset is journaling.
1: Coming up, we'll hear from Kerry, a youth worker based here at the Inverary Community Campus, about the challenges young people face today. And also, we invited a member of the local community who talked about the action that she has taken over the last few years that helped her mental health and well-being. But first, let's introduce ourselves.
3: I'm Noah, I'm 18, and I'm going to be talking about a select few issues that I have struggled with through my life, and I hope that I can help people that are listening to this.
5: Hi, I'm Tegan. I am also 18. I'll be sharing some of my experiences with mental health and see if it helps other people. And one thing that will keep coming up is it is very good to talk.
1: My name is Connor, and I have had my fair struggles with mental health, but I am happy to be here and talk about them in today's podcast.
3: Now, earlier we sat down and interviewed each other to find out more about the challenges that we have faced. First up is Connor's story as told to Tegan.
1: So my name is Connor, and I've pretty much just been living here for about 22 years. I'd say 20 of them being with my autism.
4: How does your autism affect your mental health and capabilities?
1: My capabilities are kind of limited because I do have a little bit of social anxiety. And with my autism, back when I was in academy in primary school, it was kind of a struggle for me to actually fit in a sense. Well, I say that, I suppose it's more so just me thinking too much about myself. Because I used to struggle a lot with fitting into the world, just mentally. I used to have to a lot of moments where I just need a moment to myself. But, you know, kind of just being a bit of a struggle for me to get in.
4: How did COVID affect your capabilities?
1: I'd say when COVID hit, it was kind of at a time where I was starting to fit myself into a proper culture. But I was getting into my graded stuff, like my Nat 5s, my hires. But then COVID came down right before my exams, and I just got removed from the academy right as soon as that happened. So I was kind of just stuck there sitting like, what am I supposed to do with my life?
4: Did you have a kind of coping mechanism to help with your mental health?
1: I think as COVID went on, I had a bit more of a struggle with keeping myself mentally kept up. Because there's just been a lot of days where there's been absolutely nothing for me to do. I just start getting into more psychological with myself, like almost. I don't know if it's worth me saying this in Cyber Podcast, but there was a couple times where I just felt like my life was getting very much meaningless. But I think I was lucky enough to have access to a local therapist back then. Just someone to vent out my frustrations at the time. And it was also the kind of time where I started speaking to my friends more often, but it's more so online friends rather than actual. I'd really had a lot of struggle with socializing in real life. I did find having friends on, like, say, Discord, Instagram, all that stuff, it actually did put me into a more better spot than I remember. And I'm actually just kind of glad that with them and my therapist, I'm able to keep myself mentally positive throughout most of COVID. Still keeping pretty close contact with him for just general checkups. They have been getting less and less as magically my mental health has been getting a lot better.
4: What did you do after COVID's worst had finally ended?
1: Well, at the time I was starting to get into the college in Aberdeen. So I had that going on with me. I also been helping out in the heritage site that my grandparent was working in. So I was keeping myself a lot more busy now that COVID was finished.
4: From what you've just said, do you have any advice for other people to like help with maybe their social anxiety and mental health?
1: I suppose the best way I could put it is just to never stop trying. Because even if you feel like you can't speak to someone, I'd say take your time with it. Because you don't need to rush trying to socialise with everyone in the entire world. Just find the people who you feel comfortable with at first, and then hopefully you end up meeting new people and expanding your circle to a much more positive social... Just become much more of a social person than you can possibly be.
4: Following up from what you've said, is there any more struggles that you dealt with after COVID in college?
1: I feel like the biggest problem that I and a lot of other people in my time frame have is trying to find work, because I did hear a lot more people around my age who have just struggled trying to find work or education right after COVID ended. Like, even I'm starting to try and get somewhat of a part-time job or work experience. It's been an absolute struggle trying to find something. It's only recently when I managed to get more into the job centre and got myself a work coach with Enable. And gradually I've gone over to the point where I'm taking the current course over at SHMU. And that kind of just led me over to now, where I'm speaking into my microphone with you, asking questions about how my life is getting on.
4: Do you feel like your social anxiety has improved since?
1: Well, before COVID, I'm fine on saying that my social anxiety has just been absolutely terrible. I found it really hard to actually communicate with people, make friends. And that's just kind of been the person I've been since Academy. But it's been more so since getting into college and getting into this podcast with you two that I have been gaining much more confidence trying to speak to people and making a lot more friends than what I originally would have never thought I'd ever get the chance to experience. I'd never even thought I'd get into a point where I'd be speaking like this to many people. And I'm absolutely grateful for that.
3: And we are very grateful to have you too, Connor. By sharing your story, you're helping others who have gone through similar experiences during the pandemic.
4: Would you like to have a chat about your interview?
1: Well, that's why we're here, isn't it?
4: Yeah.
1: Well, mind you, speaking about trying to fit in earlier, I'm just wondering if that was something you've ever had to deal with yourself, Tegan.
4: Yes, I think that is kind of similar to trying to... with struggling to fit in. I guess when I first moved here, that is kind of similar because I was used to just being crazy in the country. Mm-hmm. And now I kind of have to lessen that
1: bit. Well, yeah, mind you, if you're stuck in the middle of town, makes a lot of sense.
4: Yeah. Where in the country, you can feel like you can just be it yourself, but in the town, not the same route to anyone who lives in the town, you kind of feel like you kind of have to dial it back a fair bit.
1: Well, yeah, I feel like that's just the struggles of being, well, socially awkward. You just don't really know exactly. But, like, we do want to try and be ourselves, but normally you feel like you have to fit in with society. That kind of puts in a bit of pressure on us, because, like, you do one thing, and you're like, am I doing it wrong? Am I actually doing it properly? It's just how people normally do it. Circling until you're like, I can't wait to get back home and get all this pressure out. Like, even if I do have a small selection of friends or people I know that I'm comfortable speaking, I still prefer to keep to myself, just in case.
3: So, for me, in terms of, like, fitting in with, like, you know, like, my peers or, like, you know, just... When I was, like, little, I don't think I, like... You know, I had friends. I wasn't really, like, bullied that much. I was just, like, kind of, like, a little weird, I guess. But that was just undiagnosed autism, which we'll get to.
1: So mentally, you were pretty much, like, sustaining yourself.
3: Yeah, like, I didn't realize there was anything different about me until I, like, was 8 or 9. It was only until I was, like, in P7, where, like, P6, P7, where it was, like, obvious to everyone around me that I was weird to them. You know, that was when I realized I didn't fit in with people, and that it became obvious that that wasn't, like, a good thing, because I think I had been unknowingly, like, masking my entire life, and then, like, around this point I just stopped unknowingly, because I was, like, depressed and whatnot, so I guess I just, like, I didn't care enough to, like, keep that up. And then obviously, like, in secondary school, like, I came out as trans and whatnot, and that was a whole bunch of stuff. And I talk about that in my interview later, but...
1: Very later.
3: Yeah. To answer it, like, the question straightforward, it is something that I've struggled with when I was, like, I still am a teenager, I'm 18, but, like... adolescent. Because obviously when you're that age and you, like, really want, like, to socialize with people, you want friends, you want to be normal, in quotes. But then it's like the older you get, or like, what I kind of realized this, like, when I made friends with people who were like me, like, they were queer, or they were, you know, they were neurodivergent or whatever, I was just kind of like, why would I want to be friends with people that hate me? Like, why would I want to be friends with some, like, people that just can't handle the fact that I'm different? Oh, like, it would be boring if everyone was the same. So.
4: Mm-hmm. Yeah.
3: So in the interview, Connor, you mentioned, like, struggling to, like, find work and whatnot, like, and I'm unemployed. Because I'm struggling to find work.
1: You go for so many job applications and interviews, and they keep coming back to you like, no, we don't want you. You're not qualified for it. When you clearly are.
3: Mm-hmm. I think my issue with it was mostly because there's a lot of jobs that I just can't do. Either because I don't have experience, because, like, it's, like, nothing that, like it's being, like, a waiter or something, which I can't do because I have anxiety. It's, like, the worst job that I could possibly have. And the ones that I can do, they're not getting back to me.
1: That's the problem as well. I'm pretty sure it's mostly their AI bots for looking through all the job applications.
3: Mm-hmm.
1: None of them are, like, actually genuinely, like, written.
3: But, yeah, just especially right now, because, like, the job market's awful.
1: Yeah, I feel like it's more than fine for us to vent it out at this point.
3: Yeah.
1: Because it's not just me who had to struggle with school being messed up by COVID.
3: COVID. Scary. So fun fact about me and COVID, I don't remember any of it. I remember small, brief snippets of it, like very vague events that happened. And I know, psychology nerd here, I know your brain, like, when it's experiencing trauma and stress, it blocks out the bad stuff. Because I've spoken to a few people who were like, I had a blast, I didn't have to do anything.
1: Oh no, I didn't have a blast, I had so many mental crises over my time.
3: Tegan!
1: You being homeschooled, I'm wondering how COVID affected yourself.
5: COVID? Yeah, being homeschooled during COVID was a bit more easier because, yeah, there was nothing too different. But, mm-hmm. It was not fun for me because in my head, it's like, I kind of want to break out of my social block, but it's like,
1: it's a bit hard to when you can't exactly go out at the time, could you?
5: Yeah, it was kind of a case of I wanted to socialize, but the world was like, no, stay inside.
1: Anyways, we're joined now by Kerry Sinclair, who is a youth worker here at Inverurie campus. Her role gives her insight to a number of the issues we're discussing today. So, nice to meet you, Kerry.
6: Nice to meet you too, Connor and Tegan. Hello. And
1: I have a couple questions out here for you, and we are grateful for you to be coming out to answer them.
6: No problem at all.
1: So we'll start it off by, if you're able to tell us a little about the work that you do here on the campus.
6: Yeah, so I am a youth worker. I work with the ages from 12 to 25. We sometimes do transitions for primary sevens to give them the confidence to wean in before they're in first year. So we meet here on a Wednesday evening with some of them and where they can play games and just be themselves. The groups we run are all varied to that individual and their needs.
3: So do the issues raised in Connor's interview sound familiar to you?
6: Most definitely. The struggles are real. Mm-hmm. The fitting in, them not knowing who they are as a person and where they want to be in life, yeah, as in their friend circle. Now, you don't want to label, but a lot of young people this age say there's goths group, the emos group, this group, and they give all these people names, whereas really, they want to fit in anywhere, you know? Mm-hmm. So they're not judging or bullying these certain groups of individuals. They just don't know where they want to be placed at that time. They'd just be happy to get some friends and fit in anywhere in life, you know. The COVID most definitely I've seen so many impacts on some of the young people's immaturity levels, their social anxiety, transitioning from a primary school to a secondary school where they didn't get primary sevens leavers. Learning, that caused a lot of impact, and a lot of them become a lot more secluded, don't want to go to school, don't want to interact. I've done a lot of that. And we also have a lot more young people with neurodivergencies, and, you know, whether it's Tourette's, autism, ADHD, mental health. So we deal with a lot of the young people's face a lot of challenges, mm-hmm, that you've discussed today.
1: Head into the next question. Just more about your work with young people. What do you believe are the biggest mental health challenges for young people right now?
6: I think pressure is a lot for young people. The pressure to be something that you see social media and this girl looks like this, this man looks like this. The pressure to be something that they see online that might be a filter that isn't real. The pressure for school, having to get grades to get to what they want to be. There's pressures at home, pressures with friendships, and a lot of pressures regarding mental health.
5: How can you help young people?
6: So the way I help young people, if they doubt themselves, I always just give them tiny little tasks or goals. Because they always feel like they're never enough. And I said, well, you got out your bed today. Yes. Mm-hmm. I says, well, that's great. You got out your bed. You got dressed. It's an absolute start. And we'll just expand on that for the next day. What could you maybe go out for a walk? Or, you know, just basically give them these little goals to get to a better stage, mm-hmm, that they want to be.
3: What do you think could be done differently in terms of mental health?
6: I just think more understanding. A lot of young people get judged, and all they just need is a safe space, someone who they can trust. I find a lot of people don't like to open up to their parents. Mm-hmm. They prefer to talk to a stranger and that's what youth workers are here for as well. You know, we're not teachers, we're here, we're their safe place, and we'll give them coping strategies. I think the best thing that's ever been invented to this day is fidget toys. Anything that's a distraction. So I will give them like coping mechanisms to, you know, distract their mind, whether they're thinking bad things, bad thoughts. I'll say, you know, let's put some music on, let's go for a walk, let's do this, but I'll put it to that individual and what their likes are and hope that we can overcome those bad feelings and that thought. So I really hope that they can come to me, they can feel relaxed with me, they can confide in me and open up to me. And I would really like to hope that they I could build that trust with them, not months, not years. I want to build that hope quick.
1: Well, it's always good to hear there is someone willing to make a difference to young people in the area.
2: Yeah, thank and actually you. Agree with you. Fidget toys have been the best invention.
6: They're great.
1: And we're also really grateful to have had you into our interview today.
6: Thank
1: you. To speak about all the mental health.
6: Thank you for having me. I appreciate it. It's been great chatting.
1: Yeah.
6: And getting to know you.
1: Well, we are giving you the opportunity to stay with us for the rest of the podcast.
2: Yeah.
6: Yay. I'll be here listening.
2: And stay with us as next up is Noah's story. He sat down earlier with Connor.
1: Okay, so are you able to introduce yourself once again?
3: My name is Noah. I'm autistic. I have anxiety. I have this. I have that.
1: Tell me some of the challenges that you've been through in your life.
3: I was bullied quite a bit, mostly just because, you know, like, if you've grown up, like, undiagnosed with autism, or you have literally anything that makes you just a little bit different, then, like, kids, or just people in general, they're going to pick it up, and they're going to be like, you're different. We don't like that. So, like, I got kind of bullied for being weird. You know, I was quiet. Then in, like, you know, there was secondary school at the start of S1, I think. I think I'd, like, realized, like, oh, I think I'm trans. Trans man, specifically. I go by he, him. And then I, like, went to the school. And I was like, hey, I'd like to get my name changed to Noah, like, on the register and stuff. Is that fine? And they were like, oh, yeah, that's fine. We need to tell your parents, though. I was like, huh? I'm not ready for that. And then they told them, and I was like, oh, okay. Since it was changed on the register, and since, like, when, you know, the teacher had to call it out, people were like, who the hell's Noah? And then they saw me be like, here. They're like, oh, you're weird. So I got a lot of, like, I guess just eyes on me, like, constantly. And I'd already, like, I had been bullied in P7, like, the year before. It was awful, and I hated it. So I was used to it at that point, but I was still like, oh my God, just leave me alone. Like, I didn't do anything. I'm just trying to exist.
1: So how did you transitioning gradually impact you and your well-being?
3: Pretty sure I developed an anxiety disorder. It felt, I don't know how it felt, because it's been a while. I was like kind of blocked all of it out of my head. But I guess I don't know. I think it was just kind of like not isolating, because I did have friends and they were also getting bullied. But it was just kind of like, I don't want to say daunting. It was just like these people like don't like me because of just who I am as a person. Like something that I cannot change.
1: So I suppose thinking about all that you just said, is there anything you wish people understood more about you?
3: I guess in terms of, like, you know, identity, it's just, like, this is just who I am. Just people need to be more, like, open-minded. Because it's easier to just hate something just because, like, oh, it's different, I don't like it. Being open-minded is more difficult, which obviously I can't control.
1: So that kind of just makes me think, is there any way you maintain your mental health or keep it actually well focused?
3: A lot of my friends, they struggle with the same things that I struggle with. So I guess just talking to my friends, having that support circle. They like play video games and whatnot to just calm myself, kind of just regulate my emotions. So yeah, I think those are kind of good things to do, just as long the distraction one, as long as you don't like abuse it basically, and you don't just keep distracting yourself, because you need to face it at some point.
1: So what do you think needs to be done more for your mental health?
3: I do think that there needs to be like more accessible resources for people to get help, to get diagnoses, to get, you know, just whatever they need to get, especially for younger people. So I don't know, but I do think that more needs to be put in place and more needs, things need to be more accessible for young people and older people. So.
1: Well, thank you, Noah, for opening up your experiences with us.
3: So, in my interview, I spoke about, you know, being different and whatnot. Have any of you experienced this? And have you been bullied, you two?
1: Very much so.
3: I and said... Was...
1: Just because of the kind of person I was back then, it felt more like, well, then again, it was kind of like back and forward between me bullying and them bullying. It was a very weird time for me back then. I really didn't know what I was doing. So, they didn't understand, or they didn't take me, and, you know, just kept going back and forth until...
3: Yep.
1: Yeah, the fact that it has been affecting me for so long, mentally and socially, it's really impacting me quite a horrible amount. And I'm not a big fan of it. Whenever I do come across folk nowadays, it's always immediate thought of prejudice planted into my head, thinking, fit are they going to be saying about me, or fit are they going to say about what I'm about to do? It's just always this piece of mentality stuck to my head. I didn't think it'll be something I'll be overcoming for quite a while, but even just by saying it out now, at least I can say this, sympathise with a lot of other young folk. But then again, I feel like that's something that might be discussed another time.
4: I actually do have something to say here. There was a YouTuber I watched where she brought up this... She used to go to school, but she brought up this thing called the imaginary audience.

0: is there's still people who can help you get over it. There was also something else in your interview that got me thinking about being labeled. Is that actually helpful or harmful in your point of view?
1: For me, labels and experimenting with them and whatnot, that's been a big part of trying to figure out who I am and my identity and whatnot, and I think it's helpful to me. But I know for other people, it can be like, there's like a, they don't like to label themselves because they feel it like expands past the label and they can't put a name to it. Like, it doesn't even have to be gender or sexuality. It can be like mental health and whatnot. Like, you can't fit it into just one thing. But yeah, like for me, in terms of like well-being and whatnot, like labels are helpful to me just because it like it helps for me. Like, if I have a name to it, it helps me like figure out how I can look for support for that certain thing. But Tegan, in your interview, and obviously we'll get to this, but you mention how you don't have like a, you don't have like a diagnosis or anything right now. So do you think having a, like a label for it, like what do you think about labeling?
2: I think it could help a bit, because for me, maybe having a label to like tell me why my brain works the way it does might help a bit, because I do this thing where I look around the room if, okay, I'm not sure if you guys noticed, but during this entire time, I was looking around the room. Because in my head, if I stare at someone for too long, I might make them uncomfortable. So it's just like,
1: yeah, and then you can, like, get support for it.
2: Yeah.
1: Now, before we hear Tegan's story, earlier we invited local Inverary resident Vicky into the community campus to share a little bit about ways she has helped with her own mental health and well-being. And we gave her the chance to ask us some questions, too. She started by telling us a little bit more about herself.
3: My name is Vicky. I like taking care of myself. I like walking and climbing hills. I also like baking and cooking. I like catching a sunrise. I like being by the sea, going in the water, swimming, paddleboarding. Many things. I like to try different things.
0: Are you able to share us any bits of your own mental health journey and how that's improved yourself?
3: I've changed a lot over the past, don't know how many years, since 2018 is when I first went on a mission to change myself, well, mainly my body, because I was used to being a bigger body and I wanted to be slimmer for my wedding. I lost like a whopping 5 stone, but I just slowly changed things. Like, one main thing is I used to drink a lot. Like most young people do, well, used to in my age, maybe not so much nowadays, but yeah, I used to party a lot, drink a lot. Now I hardly do that at all. I don't even like drinking anymore. So that's helped me a lot, like mentally and physically. Eating better, moving more, the things everyone knows they need to do, but it is hard to do sometimes.
1: Like, finding, like, the motivation to do it.
3: Exactly,
1: like,
3: yeah.
1: Like, for me, it's really difficult.
3: And sticking to it. So yeah. Sticking to it. Like, one day you can think, yeah, I can do this today, and then the next day you're like, no.
0: Aye, so is there any actions that you can take for maintaining or improving your well-being?
3: I'm a morning person, so I like to get up early. The past 4 mornings, I've got up super early to catch the sunrise up Benahee, which is good. And that's set me off for the day. Like, it's a good feeling doing something so early in the day. It left me with a lot of energy and kept going all day, which was good. I like to be organised with food, so I'll plan my food, especially if I'm working, like a work shift, so I need to be organised. Keep doing the things that you know are good for you. Like, set yourself goals. Just little goals, like, you don't have to be big goals.
0: Just taking it easy at a time.
3: Yeah, like, just say, oh, I'm going to go for a 5-minute walk today, and you might end up doing 10.
0: Aye.
3: Like, if one day you have a bad day, things don't go to plan, you've got the tomorrow to start again.
2: What are 3 things you appreciate in the morning when you wake up?
3: Waking up, for a start, is a good one. Appreciate the warmth of my home.

0: like I said, the past few mornings I've got up and done sunrise. That's my favourite thing to do in the morning. I love to see the sky because it's different every morning.
1: Mm-hmm.
2: So when you were, like, you know, younger, like maybe our age or younger, were there any, like, challenges that you faced or anything that you can take from that and, like, put into, like, advice?
0: Yeah, definitely. So when I was younger, and I think this goes with most people when they're younger, they just want to, like, fit in, have friends, be liked. I mean, not everyone wants that, but it seems more important when you're younger. But now, being the age I am now, I don't care about any of that. Well, I do. Obviously, I still have friends, but I won't, like, if someone doesn't like me, they don't like me, that's fine. I don't care as long as I like myself.
2: Like, be the best person for you, exactly, not for other people. Yeah,
0: exactly.
3: Is there any advice you would give to your younger self if you could?
0: Keep taking photos. But yeah, growing up, I had like spotty skin, and I still do have spotty skin, but I just learned that that's me now. I don't care, and I don't try and hide it like I used to when I was younger. I just live with it now. Probably that you're going to be fine. You'll achieve great things that you probably didn't think you could. Yeah, is there anything you guys would say to your younger self?
2: I guess, like, if it was, like, P7 me, because I was being bullied a lot, so I guess it would just be kind of like, look, like, you're not going to be stuck. Things get better, because I thought, like, my life's only going to get worse. Like, what's the point?
3: For what I would say to my younger self when I first moved here is, everything will be fine, it'll get better eventually. Another thing I would say to them, it would be, like, some friends you can just not hang out with, because, one, they'll talk about you behind your back, which is not what you want. Unless it was a positive thing other than a negative thing, then that. The positive one, fine. The negative one, kick it to the curb.
4: Yeah, like, keep people, like, if they're draining you, yeah, then they're not your friend. Yeah. Like, they're not good for you, and you need to...
3: Yeah.
1: Well, I suppose for me, thinking more so back when I was still in academy, back to when I just felt absolutely worthless with my own mental health and my own capabilities, I suppose I would go back to then and just say to myself, it will take a while for you to improve, but you will improve. Like, do not expect it to happen in a couple of days or weeks. At some point, you will reach to a point where I'm standing at. At that point, you'll be looking at your past self again and be like, damn, I'm improved.
4: Yeah, exactly. Like, it'll happen.
1: Aye.
4: It'll take a while, but it will happen.
3: It'll happen, eventually.
0: Because yous are still young, and the way you're speaking about it just now, like, it wasn't that long ago. For me, being young feels like quite a while ago. So all that bad, the bad things I was feeling then, I've kind of forgotten about them now, so I think that's why I can't talk about them and... Yeah, you will forget that.
1: Well, mind you,
0: well,
1: mine was like a decade ago, so...
0: It'll all shape you to be who you're going to be.
1: So thank you for joining us, Vicky. And now, finally, we're going to hear from Tegan, as told to Noah, and she started by telling us how creative drawing helps her mental health.
4: What are some of your, like, hobbies? Like, what do you do, like, in your, like, your free time?
5: I really like to draw, which has kind of escalated into, like, a whole little... I've ended up making a little cast of animal characters.
4: Do you find it, like, therapeutic to, like, create and to be creative?
5: In a way, yes, because, one, it lets me get out of reality and just make up a random world, and... I really do like putting, like, some of myself in characters. There was one I made who was an inventor who has ADHD. She is undiagnosed with ADHD, and people can tell she has it, because no matter what you do, she's all over the place. And I unintentionally made her look like me. And I was like, oh, god dang it, I made myself as a character.
4: So do you think that we are discussing mental health, like, enough as, like, not just our group, but just as, like, a whole, like, globally, nationally, whatever?
5: Personally, I do not know, because I don't watch your news because it freaks me out. But I feel like there's not a lot really helping it. In a way, I don't know how to properly phrase this. Because, yeah, people are trying to help, which is a good thing. But on the other hand, some other advice is like, you are trained to help someone with mental health. Do not tell them to go outside if they do not want to go outside. They want someone to talk to.
4: So you think it's like they want to help, but you don't think they know how to help?
5: Yes, that is what I'm trying to say.
4: What has been some of the biggest impacts on your mental well-being, like, growing up?
5: So growing up in the country, I actually felt more happy because you don't have the pressure of social media. You didn't have to worry about other stuff. And I actually did enjoy the country for, like, a while, but I was eventually forced to leave the country. And my mental health wasn't fully affected by the move. It kind of got affected mainly for the reason why I moved. But, yeah, I still prefer the country because I'm a country girl. I do not care.
4: So, is there anything that you do that you, like, day-to-day that you do that you think kind of, like, helps your, like, mental well-being?
5: For me, I find, one, drawing tends to help a bit. And a thing I started doing whenever I get into a very certain mindset is journaling. I don't do it often. I kind of only do it on days where my mind's, like, slowly. It doesn't go to the side of depression. It kind of goes into the whole. It's a mix of it only happens when I'm, like, bored, and then other thoughts kind of slowly creep in. It happens when I'm either bored, overwhelmed, or something happened that made me go into that mindset.
3: A friend of mine actually called it an emotional shutdown, which actually makes a lot more sense. So after that, I started writing in a journal to actually try and bring that to a standstill, in a sense.
5: And I found that journaling tends to help. Granted, I don't show anyone what I'm writing, but writing it down in a notebook actually helped me. Because, one, I'm not bottling up my feelings, and two, I'm actually putting it in somewhere where it actually helps.
4: With your journaling, you mentioned, like, getting your feelings out just on the page, but you also brought up a little while ago about, like, how we talk about mental health. So can you, like, just, you know, tell us a little bit more about, like, how important you think it is to talk about mental health?
5: I can try my best, because that is something I kind of struggle with. Because in my head, if I know this sounds bad, but I have a mindset of I don't want to bother people with the stuff I'm dealing with, because I know they also have something that they're dealing with, and I don't want to pile onto it. So as much as I want to talk about stuff, I kind of leave it to the journaling bit, which for people who are struggling with mental health issues, it is actually very important to find someone who you can actually trust and won't tell anyone else to actually talk to them about it. Because bottling up your feelings doesn't exactly go well, since, one, it's kind of slowly tearing down your mental health, and how am I going to phrase this?
4: Like, writing it down is good, but the more you bottle it up, that can be more harmful than telling someone.
5: I do talk to my sister every now and then, but it kind of also loops back to the whole not wanting to bother people thing. I am trying to get out of that habit.
4: Is there anything that you feel like, you know,
2: the government or the council or whatever that they can be doing better in regards to young people and their mental health?
5: Frankly, I think they could be doing a bit better to actually provide places for people to actually open up. Because I don't get out that much. Because, yeah, living in Ruri is fine. It's just, in my head, there's plenty for kids to do, but there's not much for young people to do. Because, one, you kind of feel weird being in a park with a bunch of kids, because it feels weird. But I feel like some places could actually have more places and groups for younger folk to actually open up, talk about some of the stuff that's bothering them, and maybe open the diagnosis places, because I really badly need to get those diagnoses.
2: Thank you, Tegan. I think we can all agree on a lot of what you said today, including the importance of someone to talk to and talking about your experiences and mental well-being. So, in your interview, you spoke about, talking. I think all of us spoke about talking, even if it's just having a place to socialise. And I think that's something that, I really heavily agree with, because that's something I kind of struggle to, find spaces in real life. Like, there's a lot of it online. Like, I think, for me, it's really easy to make friends online, but in terms of in real life, it's like there's not really anywhere other than here.
1: Yeah, exactly. But mind you, it depends on the kind of person you develop yourself into.
2: Yeah, like,
1: because, if you're spending so much time online rather than out and about with anyone, yeah, you just kind of get quite used to it.
2: Yeah, so I really agree. I agree with the part where you were talking about, talking.
1: Then again, there's something I want to question. Do you both think there should be something more that the government can be doing with helping tackle mental health and spaces for young people?
5: Definitely. That's it, just definitely. Yes.
2: But yeah, I do think, in terms of Inverurie, there is, if you go to the Inverurie Academy, you do hear about a few groups. Obviously, there's extracurricular stuff. But, once you, leave school and stuff, it's, really difficult, when you're neurodivergent, to, find spaces to, find friends.
1: Yeah, also kind of just the feeling of not wanting to bother anyone else when you really think about it. Because you're kind of just stuck to your own little bubble.
2: So what do you, because you asked the question, but what do you, do you think specifically there's anything that, the government or the council or whatever could, put in place or that they could do?
1: See, that's the thing. I'm not thinking about the government because, the government's just being the government. But even just the local places that I've been to, even in the campus, they've actually been some help to me as well with trying to get my mental health and getting on track.
2: Mm-hmm.
1: And I would like to give some credit to Kelly here for being part of that.
2: Who's still here.
1: You're still on the podcast, don't worry. We know we haven't been speaking since your interview, but you're still here.
6: But here you are, as committed as ever, turning up for these podcast sessions. You probably faced who's all going to be there, how large a group is it going to be, your social anxiety, probably all these thoughts and everything that's coming in.
1: Definitely been crowding my head for the longest time.
6: Definitely.
1: Even when I've spoken to my work coach about getting into this. But I just faced it. I was like, I do want to learn this. I want to get these skills into me. And I'm still grateful for not backing out whatsoever, because I have absolutely learned a lot just from doing this.
6: That's
1: and
6: fantastic.
1: Learning a lot from hearing you and Tegan's and Noah's.
6: It's just fantastic. You've overcome some challenges, you've faced them just with being strong and determined. And just, I want people to know, no matter how much a challenge something can be, you've overcome it.
1: Exactly.
3: I'll be honest, this entire time I was trying not to laugh because a stupid video popped up into my head where it's basically going, take all your problems and throw them out the window.
6: Throw them away as much as you can.
3: We all want to do that.
1: So that's all we've got for time for today. Thanks for listening to Besides of Us podcast, brought to you by Shmoo from the Inverurie Community Campus.
3: Remember, if you're struggling, you're not alone, and it helps to talk. And there are organizations around the country that can help. 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
2: Remember to check in on your loved ones, and remember that it's okay to not be okay.
1: And once again, I would like to extend our gratefulness to Carrie for taking time off of her day just to have this interview and the podcast.
3: And thank you for Vicky for coming in to talk about how she helps her well-being.
1: Just remember, you are not alone.
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0: From the Sky News Centre at 2, Celtic and Hearts are fighting for the right to be Scottish Premiership champions in a dramatic title decider at Parkhead. Alison Conroy is there.
1: Well, as things stand, Hearts are champions. Lauren Shanklin headed the Jambos ahead, but Arna Engels levelled from the penalty spot after a handball just minutes later. There isn't long left in a Scottish Premiership title race like no other, but don't rule out more late drama. The hosts need to win to stop Hearts winning their first title since 1960. It's currently Celtic 1, Hearts 1.
0: The soldiers died after falling following a display at the Royal Windsor Horse Show. They were part of the King's Troop Royal Horse Artillery and fell from the horse at around 7 o'clock last night after leaving the arena. The King says he's saddened. 11 people have been arrested at two major protests in central London. Police say it was for a variety of offences. Tommy Robinson supporters have been chanting against Keir Starmer and setting off red flares. Meanwhile, placards at a pro-Palestinian Nakba Day rally included free Palestinian hostages and stop Trump, stop Farage. Jeremy Corbyn's there and insists there's no anti-Semitic undercurrent.
2: There are a very large number of Jewish people on this march as well. Jewish people who want to see peace and want to see respect for the Palestinian people. Criticism of Israel is not anti-Semitic.
0: Meanwhile, Israel says it has killed one of the architects of the October 7th attacks. The IDF says the leader of Hamas military wing was targeted in a strike in Gaza City yesterday. A man's died after a shark attack off Western Australia, where a 16-foot great white shark had been seen nearby. The 38-year-old was spearfishing near Rottnest Island when he was bitten on the legs. And finally, back to sport. Michael Carrick's agreed a two-year deal to continue as the permanent head coach of Manchester United. The club's hoping to make an official announcement in the next 48 hours.
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What a way to kick off the show. That was Power Glove and their version of the X-Men animated series theme tune. And welcome along to this week's edition of Geek Grotto here on Shmoo FM. This is your weekly hour of nerdy news and nonsense. And I'm your host, Aaron, a.k.a. Brother Voodoo, the Clown Prince of Community Radio. And yeah, so everything to do with sci-fi, comics, games, board games, toys, all that kind of good, good stuff. And, of course, our weekly trip to Obscure Character Corner. I've had the last 2 weeks off. Last week I was ill. The week before I was off visiting Dracula's castle and being gothy. but hopefully you enjoyed the special that we did, all based on superheroes in, and supervillains, in fact, in Marvel and DC who share the same name. If you haven't caught it, it is available on our Mixcloud account, which is mixcloud.com/brothervoodoo. Anyway, that's by the by, because we've got a load of stuff to catch up on. There's been lots of things going on while I've been away, and I think we'll kick things off after this next song by talking about another amazing comic book artist who sadly has passed away. We'll talk about Jerry Conway after this. This is The Double Clicks and Agent Coulson.

Okay. As promised, let's pay tribute to an influential comic book author who co-created dozens of characters for DC and Marvel, among them The Punisher, Ms. Marvel, Firestorm, Power Girl, and some of the most impactful Spider-Man stories ever published. Let's talk about Jerry Conway, who sadly passed away this past month at the age of 73. Conway, who briefly served as an editor-in-chief at Marvel in the 1970s, had been battling cancer. He'd made what would be his last convention appearance at CCXP in Brazil in December and did a store signing near his home in Thousand Oaks in February. Jerry Conway brought real stakes to his writing, able to weave together sensational superheroics with the human and relatable, and in doing so created some of the most memorable stories and characters of all time, said Marvel Studios president Kevin Feige in a statement. His writing has been hugely impactful across our comics, but also inspired so much of what we've done on screen, from Werewolf by Night to Daredevil to Spider-Man and Punisher. Jerry was a wonderful collaborator and friend to so many and will be dearly missed. Conway was part of a new generation of talent that flooded the comic book industry in the late 1960s and early 70s, among the inspiring writers and artists who grew up loving the art form and nerdy fans like the industry's then gatekeepers, unlike the industry's then gatekeepers. Alongside contemporaries like Len Vein and Marv Wolfman, he brought a new vitality to stories, infusing an electricity of emotion and realism that resonated with readers in their 20s. Born in Brooklyn in 1952, Conway began writing comics as a teenager. He would sneak into DC offices to meet with editors, eventually securing work on horror and suspense titles, then began pitching stories to Marvel, which was known for having a much cooler vibe than the more staid DC at the time. Soon enough, he was writing stories across several titles. He'd already been working on the Spider-Man-centric Marvel team-up when Stan Lee putting him in charge of Marvel's flagship Amazing Spider-Man. And he was only 19 at the time. A year into the job, he wrote the two-parter The Night Gwen Stacy Died, which killed off Peter Parker's girlfriend Gwen Stacy and the villain Green Goblin at the time. It was considered by many to be one of the most important stories ever published by Marvel, and it's one that still resonates to this day. A few months later, Conway introduced Frank Castle, a.k.a. the vigilante known as the Punisher, as well as the villain called the Jackal. He was so prolific in the 1970s that if you read a Marvel or DC comic back then, it was a very reasonable chance it was written by Conway. His other Marvel co-creations included Man-Thing, Werewolf by Night, Ms. Marvel, also Carol Danvers, basically, so, you know, Captain Marvel as we know her, and the Spider-Man clone Ben Reilly. Conway was also notable for helping solidify the Marvel version of Dracula back in the horror comics of the 70s. From Spider-Man to the Avengers, Iron Man to Captain Marvel, Jerry Conway has deftly written almost every character in the Marvel Universe, said Marvel Comics Editor-in-Chief C.B. Sobolsky in a statement. He thrilled us with new characters like the Punisher and broke our hearts in emotional tales like The Night Gwen Stacy Died, a story that affects Spider-Man to this day. Jerry Conway's legacy has made an undeniable and indelible impact on the superhero stories we know and love. He will be dearly missed. Wolfman, Marv Wolfman more specifically, was at first a competitor for writing assignments opposite Conway and later became a friend. Posting on Facebook on the day, Wolfman recalled struggling to break into comics and getting work and said it was Conway's feedback that turned things around for him. But accepting feedback from a young teenager was a bit of a hit to his ego. I was like 19 or 20 and Jerry was 14, Wolfman wrote. Why should I listen to this kid? Putting aside ego, was the answer was simple. He was getting lots of assignments and I wasn't. After his unsatisfying stint as Marvel's editor-in-chief, Conway bounced between Marvel and DC, eventually doing more and more work at the company where he began his writing career.
At DC, he wrote for the flagship title Justice League of America for 8 years and co-created heroes Firestorm, Steel, Vibe, Gypsy, Vixen, and Power Girl, the latter Superman's cousin from an alternate universe. So yeah, it's, Justice League in the iconic Detroit years with the characters of Vibe, Gypsy, Vixen, etc., etc. In 1983, he introduced Jason Todd, a character who took over the mantle of Batman's sidekick Robin from the original Dick Grayson. Todd was later controversially killed off after fans voted for him to be killed in a telephone poll, though the character was resurrected back again in the early 2000s and is one of the most popular characters in DC as the Red Hood. Conway was a frequent collaborator with Roy Thomas. Together they wrote a two-part Superman-Captain Marvel team-up in DC Comics Presents 33 and 34 in 1981. They wrote the Atari Force and Sword Quest mini-comics packed with the Atari 2600 video games and three Justice League of America, Justice Society of America crossovers. Like many in the field at the time, Conway moved to Los Angeles to pursue a career in TV and the movies, and unlike many, found steady work to be considered successful. He, along with fellow Marvel writer Roy Thomas, worked on Ralph Bakshi's animated movie Fire and Ice in 1983 and on the sequel Conan the Destroyer in 1984. Roy Thomas was instrumental in having Conway start penning Amazing Spider-Man and was also Conway's introduction to Hollywood. When I got the chance to do a movie, I immediately brought Jerry into the situation, he wrote in a remembrance of their friendship on Facebook. We made a fine team for the first half of the 80s with two films making it into theatres in one form or another and selling a half a dozen other screenplays and one or two teleplays during the 5-year period. Jerry Conway would also work on Saturday morning animations, writing episodes of Transformers, G.I. Joe, Centurions, My Little Pony, and more. Weirdly, while he didn't write the cartoon Visionaries, he would script the comic book adaptation of the series, which, considering he was working in that realm, it's strange he didn't. He also worked on live-action primetime television, writing episodes of such procedurals as Diagnosis Murder, Matlock, Father Dowling Mysteries, and Law and Order Criminal Intent. He also, during that time, continued to write comics as well. He served as the regular writer on both The Spectacular Spider-Man and Web of Spider-Man from 1988 to 1990. He stated in 1991 that, "I understand the character a lot better now than I did when I was 19. One of the nice things about the Marvel characters is that you can keep them fresh by changing them just a bit." His run on Spectacular included such story arcs as the Lobo Brothers Gang War, and he would write the first 6 issues of Spitfire and the Troubleshooters for Marvel's New Universe line. After focusing more and more on movie and TV work, he then returned to comics properly in 2009 and wrote DC Comics' The Last Days of Animal Man with artist Chris Bautista. In 2011, he wrote DC Retroactive, Justice League, the 80s one-shot, and in 2016 wrote the Firestorm feature in Legends of Tomorrow 1-6. In 2015, he returned to Spider-Man by writing a story in Spider-Verse Team-Up No. 2 and the Spiral storyline in The Amazing Spider-Man. He returned to work as a series regular at the same year with Carnage, which ran for 16 issues, and he returned to his creation of The Punisher by writing The Punisher Annual in 2016. From 2016 to 17, he wrote Amazing Spider-Man Renew Your Vows 1-9, followed by What If Spider-Man No. 1 in 2018, and the one-shot Amazing Spider-Man Going Big, penciled by Mark Bagley. That was in 2019. In 2023, he was credited with the plot for the one-shot What If Dark Spider-Gwen. In addition to comics, he published 2 science fiction novels, The Midnight Dancers and Mind Ship, originally published as a short story for the science fiction anthology Universe One. And earlier in this year, he was selected for inclusion in the Eisner Hall of Fame.
And even more tributes have been flooding in. James Gunn posted on Threads saying, "Rest in peace, Jerry Conway, a spectacular comics writer who did wonderful work for both Marvel and DC, co-creator of Firestorm, Punisher, Man-Bat, writer of Gwen Stacy Died, The Incredible Lazarus Pit Stories, and Spider-Man Clone Saga, an extremely influential run for me personally as a kid. His influence affects all of us who work in the space. My love goes out to his friends and family." Jerry Conway's fingerprints continue to be seen across both comics and media, even separating the death of Gwen Stacy storyline, which has obviously been playing itself out in movies one way or another since the Sam Raimi originals. Werewolf by Night received a Disney Plus special. Punisher has headlined movies and shows, and the new Punisher One Last Kill is just been released now on Disney Plus, with John Bernthal portraying the character. Brand New Day also features several villains co-created by Conway, and his villain Killer Croc, which was another creation of his, is a key character in Absolute Batman, which is DC's biggest monthly comic book seller right now. His impact will go on and on and on, and will be very sadly missed. Jerry Conway, who passed away this last month at the age of 73. This is Phoebe Bridgers and Punisher.

Phoebe Bridgers and Punisher here on the Geek Grotto on Shmoo 99.8 FM and on DAB here in Aberdeen, online at shmoo.org.uk, or you can ask your smart speaker to play Station House Media Unit. Okay, something else that I missed while I've been off was a surprise Nintendo Direct to talk about a new game coming out, which I think if people who watched the Super Mario Galaxy movie possibly could have picked up, there might be some movement with regards to this character. But again, took a lot of people by surprise. Let's talk Star Fox. Nintendo shocked players in the past couple of weeks with a surprise Nintendo Direct, this time focusing on just one game, as we're getting a brand new Star Fox title for the Nintendo Switch 2. Even though this is a legacy franchise for the company, it'll be the first major Star Fox title released by the company in over a decade, with the last one being Star Fox Zero for the Wii U. Strange enough, the company revealed that this particular game is basically a remake of Star Fox 64, as you will embark on a mission to save the Lylat system. It's all spruced up with new bits and apparently will be arriving on June 25th of this year. The story for the game: maniacal scientist Andross seeks to control of the Lylat star system, and only Fox McCloud and the Star Fox team stand in his way. You will pilot your air wing and travel the system, battling opposing forces and performing thrilling aerial maneuvers like barrel rolls, yay, and somersaults to shake off your enemy. You find alternative routes through the Lylat system during multiple playthroughs, taking on new missions and varied challenges. Plus, team up with friends in the new 4v4 multiplayer battle mode. See? Extra new bits. Star Fox is a cinematic take on Star Fox 64, featuring newly overhauled character designs, freshly revamped looks for each stage, plus detailed cutscenes, fully voiced dialogue, and a sweeping orchestral soundtrack. The game also includes Joy-Con 2 mouse controls and a brand new game chat feature that puts you in the cockpit as your favourite characters from the Star Fox universe. A modernised adventure, Star Fox is based on the, 64 game, but features a complete visual overhaul that will take advantage of the power and performance of the Nintendo Switch 2. You'll get to explore diverse planets and the insides of a nebula within the Lylat system, from the vibrant world of Corneria to the desolate, polluted oceans of Zone S. There will also be all new cinematic cutscenes featuring fully voiced dialogue and never-before-seen mission briefings between stages, where you can learn even more about the characters and worlds that make up the Star Fox universe. You'll hop into your airwing, a high-performance aerospace fighter, and use laser blasts to take down opposing forces. You can also break in midair to get enemies off your tail, deploy a boost for added thrust, do a somersault, and of course pull off barrel rolls to defend against incoming fire, as per the memes that have surrounded the title for generations. variety of different game modes included. Campaign mode, which will be the main one, where you'll travel to a variety of planets, navigate through asteroid fields, engage in free-flying dogfights, choose between easy or normal difficulty at the start, and hone your skills to earn all of the medals needed to unlock the expert setting. Objectives you complete, foes you defeat, and other actions you take can alter your route and what you do in each stage. So taking different routes can also affect the stages you encounter on your path through the system. So there's lots of reasons to revisit each mission. There's also challenge mode, where you replay stages that you've cleared and take on a variety of objectives and challenges, some of which you won't find in campaign mode. Challenges are available in either normal or expert difficulty settings. There's a battle mode, where you gather up your crew and compete in 4v4 dogfights, with up to 8 players divided between Team Star Fox and Team Star Wolf. This mode will feature 3 stages with different objectives: secure control of a designated zone on Corneria, collect energy crystals on Fichtnia, or retrieve cargo from space pirates in Sector Y.
Join team battles online via private matches or match with players from near and far. Again, obviously, need everyone involved to get copies of the game. The Joy-Con 2 mouse controls, which I'm still getting used to, the mouse ones. I play quite a lot of Mario Party, and suddenly having to go, oh, wait a minute, I need a flat surface in order to play this game. I don't tend to necessarily have a flat surface near my sofa. But, you know, that's a me problem. But, yeah, if you're playing the game solo in campaign mode or in challenge mode, you can swap seamlessly between button and mouse controls with the Joy-Con 2 controller. The mouse control feature allows for more intuitive aiming. And if a friend joins in, either on the same system or through game share, they can assume gunner duties while you focus on flying or vice versa. There will be game chat character avatars and AR filters, so you can appear as Fox McCloud or any of his crews while chatting with your friends. And the game's AR filters, you can also add a pair of Star Fox-like ears or Falco-inspired beak that moves around when you talk. See, lots of different stuff. Anyway, so yes, if you're a big Star Fox fan or you want to, well, you know, often seen the memes and wanted to play for yourself, the game will release on June 25th. Meanwhile, this is Dr. Popular, and this is Dazzler.

the brilliant Dr. Popular. And that was Dazzler here on Geek Grotto. Then another song just apparently tried to attack me at the same time. Yes, we'll play that in a bit. Anyway, this, we talked about this a lot last year, and I've kind of not engaged with it so far, but I think, yeah, we're almost at the end of it, and we need to cover. It's very important stuff that's going on. Let's talk about this year's Sanrio character rankings. Yes, if you missed me going on and on about this last year, every year Sanrio, the makers of Hello Kitty and many other characters, many other characters, put out a poll in Japan and across the world to decide who are the most popular characters that they have. It's a massive fight. It's not a massive fight. It's just a big popularity vote. But it runs for best part of, like, is it, I think, over a month? We'll cover that in a bit. And it's been going for years and years and years, and it all gets quite, it gets a little bit tense, a little bit, you know, there's some politics in it with regards to certain characters. We'll get into all of it. But let's start off. What is the Sanrio character ranking? This is mostly taken from their own site. Started in 1986 in the monthly newspaper, The Strawberry News, which is a whole Sanrio-themed newspaper that's out in Japan. But now it's celebrating its 41st edition this year. Once a year, popularity voting event for all the Sanrio characters. I say all the Sanrio characters. Sanrio have over 450 different characters. 90 get selected to be in the ranking. There's not, don't usually drop a few. I think there's only three new entries in this year's ones. We'll talk about them as well. They also have a kind of image theme for it. This year it's all a kind of there's a whole cheerleading thing going on. In fact, all the characters are dressed in some kind of celebration-y kind of gear in all the artwork for it. So the theme is "You all try, we all cheer, smiling ovation." Lovely. Let's cheer for all the characters who are trying their best together with all the fans who are also giving it their all. Lovely. You get to vote for your favourite character and show your support. The voting opened on April the 9th, and voting, you can vote for your favourite characters on the website ranking.sanrio.co.jp. It's in English and Japanese, so don't feel you can't go and do it. The voting continues through until May 24th, so voting will close in just over a week, but it's been going on for, say, almost 2 months, actually. Voters can vote for however many characters they want once a day for the whole of the voting time. So if you wanted to go and vote for 20 different characters that you love and to go onto the site every single day through the whole period, you can vote as many times as you like, but just once per day for each character. During that, the whole process, three ranking announcements are made. There's also special retro merch of all 90 characters released in Japan for the duration of the vote. And say three characters were included in the vote for the first time. The magical twin comets, who are kind of Halloween gothy vampire-y versions almost of the little twin stars. They're meant to be friends, but they've just basically looked very much like, I say, it's weird that they're friends with twins. So many twins. But yeah,

fact, I slightly prefer them to the Little Twin Stars, but then I am a massive goth. They also, in the vote for the first time, is Doki Doki Yummy Chums, which it's not very often you get to say Doki Doki Yummy Chums on the radio, but loving it. They're characters who are all food items and run a restaurant, the main one of them being the manager of the restaurant, Doki Doki Burger. Lovely. Finally, in the new entries in the rankings is, and this is one that I'm going to have to take a run up at, Kingi Odohonpon. No, sorry. Kingi Odohonpo. There we go. Who's a little kind of red goldfish. Looks like he's been drawn by a child, but a little red goldfish character. Looks a bit squiggly. It's very cute. For the second year in a row, though, still no sign of big challenges. Justice for Big Challenges. Hashtag Justice for Big Challenges. If you're not aware of who Big Challenges is, he is a two-dimensional crocodile who was kind of reintroduced after only having one piece of merchandise way back at the beginning of Sanrio, was reintroduced in the Hello Kitty and Friends kind of Animal Crossing-y game, we all fell in love with him, and then we didn't get to rank him, and last year everyone was very annoyed, and I've not kept track of how annoyed people are this year, but I'm annoyed. I'll be annoyed for it. So the three rankings, announcements, there are some initial results that come out after just the first, I think it's first 4 days. So announced on Tuesday, the April 14th, were the initial results covering the period of Thursday, April 9th to Sunday, April 12th. Then the interim results were announced just this week, on Tuesday, May the 12th, which covers the period from the beginning, the 9th of April, to Wednesday, the 6th of May. And then the final results will be announced on June 28th at the Sanrio Fest 2026. But as I say, the voting closes at May 24th, but then, I say, about a month later, they will announce the final results. So there'll be a little bit of waiting after the final. I'll go through what the results we've seen so far. So with the initial results, they just basically released the top 10 of, I think they've done the top 10. They also did reveal who was number 41, because it's the 41st voting. It's going to really get really tricky when it's the 90th. But I'm not including that one. We're just going to go with the top 10. We'll give you the top 10 rundown, and I'll tell you about where they were in last year's rankings. So number 10 in the initial results was one of my favourites, Bad Bats Maru, the little grumpy penguin boy, who's, I say, he's just on the periphery of the kind of core Hello Kitty and Friends, but probably one of the more forgotten ones. Last year, in the overall rankings, he came in at number 11, so it's a good start for him. Also, a good start for number 9, Hana Marubake, who's, I think, a little kind of cloudy cakey boy. Not cloudy cake, he's more like a kind of ghosty cake boy. That's probably a best way to describe him. Very fluffy but kind of cakey. Last year he finished at number 12 in the voting. Number 8 in the initial results, we've already mentioned them, the Little Twin Stars. Last year they were number 7 in the vote, so not as well a start as they would have necessarily liked. But another one that was moving up, Peckle, the little kind of chickeny chick character. Last year it came in at number 10, so the initial results number 7, very good. The continual fixation on this placement is crazy. My Melody came in at number 6. Last year was number 6. Hello Kitty came in at number 5, was last year's number 5, and is just perennially number 5 in these votes. Also, Kuromi, the little gothy bat, number 4, was last year's number 4. And then, as so often with these votes, the top 3, it's the dogs. Pachaco, perennial number 3 result, and in the initial results number 3, but then the top 2 last year, the real fight between these was intense, weirdly, in the initial results number 2 was Pom Pom Purin, who ended up being number 1 in the overall vote last year. Cinnamoroll, who was number 2 in the overall vote last year,
is number one in the initial results, which, bearing in mind, Cinema Roll had been number one in the vote for the previous, I think, 3 or 4 years, and there was a whole thing about knocking Cinema Roll off the top spot last year. Got a lot of people kind of mobilised to kind of try and push them down, but immediately back into the top spot within days of the first vote coming in. So that was how things looked with the initial four-day results. The interim results that were released this week, well, we got the top 20, so we'll go through that. And so also mention about whether or not any of these have moved since that initial result. So number 20, Gudetama, the Lazy Egg. Last year's number 16 in the interim result down to number 20. Whereas last year's number 20, Korakorakurin, the golden hamster character, was put in at number 19 at this point. Number 18 on the interim results was Galparu, last year's number 19, kind of the little cat with kind of golden horns, that one. And the banana rabbit, sorry, not banana, balloon rabbit, Usahana, was staying at number 17, same place as they were in last year's overall rankings. Wish Me Mel, who's My Melody's little friend, was last year's number 15. In the interim results, they were number 16. And there's a whole kind of just kind of slipping down a little bit. Karakura Kuropi, the frog character, in the interim results, number 15. Last year's overall results was number 14. Now, this is the interesting one. The interim results at number 14 had Hana Marubake, who we just said was you know, in the top 10 in initial results, but yeah, down to number 14 by the time we got to the interim results. My Sweet Piano came in at number 13, which is a step up from last year's number 18. I can only think their popularity, the My Melody and Kuromi animated series by the makers of Poi Poi Mocha, that was really cool, and I think that might have given My Sweet Piano a little bit of a boost because they were badass on that. In number 12, the cloud character Kogimyun was number 13 last year in the overall results, number 12 in the interim. Tuxedo Sam, down three spaces. Last year's number 9 in the overall, they were number 11 in the interim. Bad Bats Maru managed to keep that number 10 space from the initial results, whereas Little Twin Stars actually fell slightly, down to number 9 after the initial results. Whereas one character that jumped up and into the top 10, Hangiadon, the little water monster stand-up comic character, last year's number 8, jumping back up into number 8. And then Peckle was, you know, back, managed to stay in number 7 from the initial results. And again, a load of other ones that kept their places. My Melody does not move out of number 6. Hello Kitty does not move out of number 5. Kuromi does not move out of number 4. Pachaku does not move out of number 3. But Cinema Roll back down to number 2 in the interim results. And Pom Pom Purin back up again to number 1. So it's a real battle for first place between Cinema Roll, the little white character who floats around with big floppy ears, and Pom Pom Purin, the round yellow puppy with a big belly and a brown beret hat and a little bottom on the back. That's just the design. I'm not making a comment, it's just the design of the character. Interestingly enough, with the interim results, we can see how different countries have been voting. So the top 10 for the UK is slightly different than the overall one. So for the UK vote, I'm just going to run through kind of where everyone is, because I think we've established where people have been on the previous one. Number 10 has Gudetama, which, again, much higher than the overall vote. No, number 20 in the overall interim. Pachaco, number 3, number 9 in the UK vote. We're not as keen on Pachaco. Hangiadon, number 8. Karakara Kuropi, the frog, number 7. My Melody at number 6. Choco Cat at number 5, the little black cat character. No Hello Kitty in the UK top 10.
I think we're far too cool to vote for the central mascot of the entire franchise, apparently. Kuromi at number four. Usahana, the balloon rabbit. I remember them doing very, very well in the UK vote, and I've never really seen much merch or much interest in Usahana around the place. But apparently the UK loves Usahana, which, more power. Yeah, let's get more Usahana merch in the UK. Cinemarole at number two, and Pom Pom Purin at number one of the UK vote. It's We're very much in that kind of realm as well. It's interesting to see how we vote as opposed to just the whole rest of the world vote. There's also some little extras going on as part of the vote this year. Sanrio revealed a simultaneous vote for the Happelina Friends, a character project consisting of 10 new characters with a theme of charming for elementary school students of the Reiwa era, which is the current era, a way of testing interest in new characters. There were three different kind of awards that could be awarded to these new characters, and I think it's basically just a way of drumming up and seeing which ones capture the populace's imagination. That's a good new character initiative kind of going through it. I also noticed, although I couldn't find really where you vote for it or how you vote for it, that there was a whole vote for people's favourite partnership. So stuff where you've had Hello Kitty doing things with various other, you know, corporate partners or character partners. The most interesting one out of them, which I had not seen anything about, apparently I'm assuming this is in the past year, but there's been merchandise between Tuxedo Sam, the penguin, the very smartly dressed penguin with a bow tie, and Pingu, which I didn't know there was new Pingu stuff going on. I thought that was a while ago, but apparently Pingu and Tuxedo Sam merch, I might need that in my life. We will find out obviously more and more about the results of the vote. If you've yet to cast any votes but you really want to try and sway things, as I say, you can go to ranking.sanrio.co.jp and vote as many days as you want for as many characters as you want, and see how you can sway and who's going to become the most popular Sanrio characters of this year. Lush. Okay, this is the song that nearly attacked me. This is Michael Bublé and the Spider-Man theme.

I believe from Spider-Man 3, the movie. That's Michael Bublé and the Junkie XL remix of Spider-Man. Okay, we can't finish things off without our trip to Obscure Character Corner. This week, we're going to have a look at a spoof nerd culture character, namely Samurai Cat. No, it's not a Sanrio one. Much more violent than that. Samurai Cat was the main character in a series of books by writer and artist Mark Rogers. Kind of feels very much the feel I've got from reading about it is that it's almost like there's drawing, there's art and paintings with the character, and he comes up with some stories to kind of match that. But hugely satirical, taking the mick out of various different worlds, genres, etc., etc. You have paintings by Rogers depicting events described on every page, and each chapter is a bizarre parody of some historical or pop culture event, treated as entirely a serious one. For example, no one finds it at all unusual that Samurai Cat is an upright talking sword-wielding cat. The basic premise of the story is that Japan's greatest warrior, Miyawara Tomokato, is out for revenge after his master, Oda Nobunaga, is killed. And the group that leads the attack on the castle of the master is made up of characters from throughout time, space, and the big screen. So Tomokato must travel all over Earth and beyond to seek his vengeance, from Japan to Camelot to Valhalla to Mars, to name just a few, and always in the most violent ways possible, involving the deaths of hundreds and hundreds of beings. In the first book, The Adventures of Samurai Cat, Rogers skewers J.R.R. Tolkien's Middle-earth, H.P. Lovecraft's The Shadow over Innsmouth, Robert E. Howard's Conan the Barbarian, and Norse mythology. In the second book, entitled More Adventures of Samurai Cat, Rogers went after movies while still referencing pulp literature, satirizing Indiana Jones, fusing it with King Arthur and the Knights of the Round Table in the search for the Holy Spad, a biplane with two machine guns and God's own special effects. Tomokato and his firearms-obsessed nephew Shiro travel to Edgar Rice Burroughs' Martian Barsoom, and Rogers saves his most biting humour for the last chapter, which takes on Star Wars. By the third book, Samurai Cat in the Real World, Rogers takes on historical figures like the German Nazis of World War II, Chicago gangsters, and finally Joseph Stalin and the Communist Party. Subsequent books include The Sword of Samurai Cat, Samurai Cat Goes to the Movies, and Samurai Cat Goes to Hell. And in the last one, Tomokato dies and finds himself in a parody of Dante's Inferno, perhaps to close off demand for any more books. Also, between June and September in 1991, Epic Comics released a 3-issue miniseries comic book version of Samurai Cat, with covers rendered by Rogers, but with additional artwork done by other comic book artists. It's a whole little swathe of gorgeous satires. I'm mixing up samurais and satires there. Gorgeous satires, fantastic art, over-the-top violence, and a cat with a sword in samurai armour. What is not to love? And hopefully your day's been made all the better by knowing about the existence of Samurai Cat, not to be confused with Samurai Pizza Cats. That's pretty much all that we have time for on this week's edition of the Geek Grotto. Thank you for joining me for another hour of nerdy news and nonsense. And tell you what, why don't we do it all again around about this time next week here on Shmoo FM? To play us out, this is Monkey Magic and Monkey Magic.

0: From the Sky News Centre at 3, Hearts have suffered heartbreak after conceding two late goals and a 3-1 defeat at Celtic to be denied a first Scottish title since 1960. Live to Parkhead and Alison Conroy.
1: Yes, Celtic completed their comeback to break Hearts and make it 5 Premiership titles in a row. The game level at 1-1, the Jambos were heading for that historic title. But Days and Maeda ripped up that script. The fans held their breath until VAR said goal. He then swarmed onto the pitch in jubilation. Once back in their seats, Callum Osmond made sure of the win. A season like no other, but Celtic are champions again.
0: Celtic captain Callum McGregor says it sums up their fighting spirit.
2: Wow, what a season, down and out, everyone wrote us off, and it's only because of what's inside this building that you can go and make special things happen, and that's what they've done.
0: Elsewhere, third place Rangers rounded off their season by easing past Falkirk 5-2. In other news, the King says he's greatly shocked and saddened after a soldier died following a fall at the Royal Windsor Horse Show. They were part of the King's Troop Royal Horse Artillery. Tens of thousands of people have joined rival rallies in central London with 11 arrests so far. A £4.5 million police operation's in force as a Tommy Robinson Unite the Kingdom event and pro-Palestinian rally take place. Baroness Shyster Gohier says is founder of the Muslim Women's Network.
3: Everybody has a right to gather and assemble and protest. That's a human right. And I hope that the advice that's been given by police and community organisations is heeded. I think most people who attend these marches are peaceful.
0: Andy Burnham's defended his decision to put his name forward to be selected as the Labour candidate in the Makerfield by-election. The current Greater Manchester Mayor says he wanted to go for a parliamentary seat where he had a connection. And finally, Chelsea and...

0: everybody. Welcome to my beautiful self. I'm Pete the Punk. I'll be with you for the next hour with some fabulous tunage. Opening today with the Stranglers, Toiler on the Sea from Black and White, which was their third album and released 48 years ago this week. Where does the time go? Otherwise, I've got plenty of good tunes lined up for you this week. Let's just crack on, shall we?
1: Brutality,

This week's reggae spot filled most admirably by Culture and Natty Never Get Weary, taken from their fabulous 1979 album Cumbulo. I'm moving swiftly on.

We do like that, ladies and gentlemen. Dorothea, My Guilty Conscience, taken from a brand new compilation album, Abolish It, 2002 to 2005. Dorothea, a band that's new to me, but the more I play the album, the more I like it.

Special medley, three completely unrelated songs, all clenched up into a little ball of energy there. Kicked off with The Clash, Safe European Home. Fill Up Church, You Can't Sit Down, Part 1 from 1960. All wrapped up with Smog, The Great Bill Callahan, Natural Decline from 2001. Now, those of you who were paying attention last week will have heard me say I was going to see Dave Formula and Inoko last Saturday night here in Aberdeen, and I have to say they were absolutely magic. A fantastic set of magazine covers, including a fantastic version of this.

from 1978 magazine, The Light Pours Out of Me. As I was saying, the Dave Formula No Go gig last week was absolutely tremendous. They had Dave Formula on one side of the stage with all his keyboards, No Go on the other on guitar, a guy called Pete Peterson, a French guy called Pete Peterson on lead vocals, and very good he was too. His son was playing bass, and Dave Formula's son was playing drums. So we had a very youthful rhythm section, ladies and gentlemen, which I dare say is exactly as it should be.

the late but very wonderful Sinead O'Connor, Black Boys on Mopeds, preceded by the Talking Heads, of course, Dream Operator, celebrating on our own little way, reaching number 2 in the Mixcloud Country Charts last week.

Oh yes, The Birds, Wasn't Born to Follow, written by Jerry Goffin and Carole King. It's a song I first heard in the film Easy Rider, the very first X certificate movie I ever saw. I remember I had to lie to the lady at the ticket office telling her I was 16, and it was one of the best movies I've ever seen. Or it was at that time in my life anyway, ladies and gentlemen. Great stuff indeed.

The legend that is Ian Dury with the Blockheads, of course. What a waste. Next up, we're going to play something else from Magazine. This is a cover of a Sly and the Family Stone single from 1969.

Oh yes, magazine getting really funky there with the old Sly and the Family Stone song. Thank you for letting me be myself again, ladies and gentlemen. Great stuff indeed. Now, let's have another one from Dorothea, shall we?

Well, yes, we do love that gloriously lo-fi sound of Dorothea, ladies and gentlemen. The noble art of being naive, taken from the album Abolish It, 2002 to 2005.

From 1988, Simple Minds celebrate a single taken from the Impulse and Dance album, bringing us very nicely up to last record time. If you're in Aberdeen and you're not doing anything tonight, that's the 16th of May 2026. I'll be down at Sears spinning a few tunes in between some sensational acts at the Cabaret Fantastico. Before I go, I'd like to thank you all very much for joining me this week. I hope you've enjoyed the show as much as I have. I wish you all the very best for what's left of the weekend. And if I don't see you before, I'll see you next week.

0: From the Sky News Centre at 4, where Streeting's confirmed he'll stand in any leadership contest to replace Sir Keir Starmer. The former health secretary is also calling for the UK to rejoin the European Union. He's appeared at the Progress Conference in London, making his first public comment since resigning from the cabinet on Thursday.
1: We need a proper contest where all candidates can put their best foot forward. It's got to be a battle of ideas so that whoever wins comes out stronger for it. When Labour loses, the country loses. For the first time in Labour's history, our biggest opponents aren't the Conservatives, but Nigel Farage and Reform.
0: Hearts have missed out on the Scottish Premiership title after Celtic scored two late goals to beat them 3-1 at Parkhead. The result means their opponents have been crowned champions. The Edinburgh club were looking to become the first non-Old Firm side to lift the trophy since 1985. Old Firm rivals Rangers, who finished third, eased past Falkirk 5-2. Elsewhere, Chelsea are taking on Manchester City in the FA Cup final, live to George Alderman at Wembley.
2: First half that took a while to get going, but things livened up as it went on. First, Erling Haaland put the ball in the net for City, but it was ruled out for offside. It also took a big strong save at his near post from Robert Sanchez to keep Haaland out just before the break. Then a big shout for a Chelsea penalty, but referee Darren England and VAR deciding Kusunov's challenge on João Pedro was okay. Chelsea 0, Manchester City 0.
0: Buckingham Palace say the King will be in touch with the family of a soldier who died after falling from a horse at the Royal Windsor Horse Show. Charles says he's saddened by the news following the death last night. 11 arrests have been made as two protests take place in central London. Thousands of police have been deployed to a Tommy Robinson Unite the Kingdom rally and a pro-Palestinian Nakba Day demonstration. And finally, the Pope will make his second trip to an EU country later this year when he travels to France. He'll make the 4-day visit.
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So, welcome along to the LinkedIn here on Smoke FM. I'm Kevin Morrison. Soul to Soul was the first track card you heard on the first link. In total, on the show today, there will be four links, and they will each be approximately half an hour long. As I said, it kicked off with Soul to Soul, and now the second track will be Connected by the Stereo MCs.

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And Smoo is spelt S-H-M-U. 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So that address again is smoo.org.uk. You've just heard Stereo MCs with Connected from 1992, and now you're going to hear a song from 1975 by David Bowie, and it's called Golden Years.

0: So far,
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0: In this first link, you've heard tracks by So To So, the Stereo MCs, David Bowie, and that was Michelle Keogh. And now this is So You Win Again by Hot Chocolate.

episode you win again. And now this is going to be Foundations by Kate Nash. It will be here. Now.

That was Kate Nash with Foundations. And their penultimate track will come from Michael Manton Butler. And after you've heard Michael Manton Butler, I will give the answer to the link. And here they are now. No. No, not yet. No.

is London. I kicked off the link and ended the show by playing So To So. They formed in London in 1988. You then heard the Stereo MCs. They formed in Clapton in 1985. You then heard David Bowie. He was born in Brixton in 1942 and he died in 2016. After David Bowie, I played Michelle Keough. She was born in 1971. And Hot Chocolate followed Michelle Keough. They formed in 1968. After Hot Chocolate, you heard Kate Nash. She was born in Harrow in London in 1987. And you've just heard McCalmont and Butler. They were both born in London and they got together in 1994. Bernard Butler was formerly of Suede. And to finish this link, you're going to hear Stereolab, who formed in London in 1990. So here are Stereolab with Ping Pong.

0: I stir you all up. That concluded the first thing on today's show. And the answer, in case you missed it, was London. Stereo Lab formed there in 1990. And it's now time to begin the second link on the show. And the first track will be Bedshaped by Keane.
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the first strike and the second link onto this saw. It was bed-shaped by Keen. And now the second one will be shine on by the cooks.

0: About your hair, you needn't care. 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
1: And that was the Kooks with a track called Shine On, and the Kooks got the name from a David Bowie song of the same title. And I played David Bowie earlier. See, I don't just throw this show together. So that was the Kooks, as I said, and now this is This Garden by the Levellers.

eyes were wide, and his mind was shut as the redcoats bugle cries. When he went on his path, his block was a sportsman's clever guys. If this is as far as your coach has got him, I deny it.

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And now the next song you're going to hear will be by Calvin Harris and Rag and Bone Man, and it is called Giant.

open hearted. And now this is Unwritten by Natasha Bedingfield.

Conrathoon. Find Natasha Bedingfield. So far in this second link on today's show, you've heard tracks by Keen, The Cooks, The Liveners, Calvin Harris and Rag and Bone Man, and Natasha Bedingfield. And now this is Let Her Go by Passenger.

Let her go. That is by Passenger, and now the penultimate track in the sync. Welcome, Miss Dynamite. And it's called It Takes More.

It Takes More. That was by Miss Dynamite. The answer to the stink is Sussex. I kicked off the link by playing New Keen. They formed in Battle in East Sussex in 1995. You then heard two bands that formed in Brighton in Sussex. They were the Cooks and then the Leatherheads. The Cooks formed in 2004 and the Leatherheads formed in 1988. Following those two were Rag & Bone Man and Calvin Harris. Rag & Bone Man was born in Eastbourne in 1985. You then heard Natasha Bedingfield, who was born in West Sussex in 1981. After her, you heard Passenger. He was born in Brighton in 1984. And you've just heard Miss Dynamite. She was born in Crawley in 1981. And I'm going to finish this thing by playing you a band that formed in Crawley in Sussex. That is The Cure. They formed in 1976. So here are The Cure with the extended mix of Lullaby. And here it is now.

0: Lullaby by The Cure. That concluded the second link on the show, and the answer, in case you missed it, was Sussex. The Cure formed the Crawley in Sussex in 1976. And it's now time to begin the third link, and the first track you'll hear will be Smooth Operator by Shady.
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Elevator by Sade. And now the next track you will hear will be Breathe by The Prodigy.

by the Prodigy. And now the next track in the sync will be A Love Resurrection by Arthur St. Moye.

alcohol. That is by Dr. Feel Good. So far in this third link, you've heard tracks by Shadi, The Prodigy, Alison Moy, and Dr. Feel Good. And now this is Eddie and the Hot Rods with Do Anything You Wanna Do.

and do anything you want to do. That is by Eddie and the Hot Rods. And now you will hear a track by Anne-Marie called Ciao Adios. And you'll hear it now.

That was Alma Riebes. Ciao, ciao, adios. And now the penultimate track in this thing called Come From Some Rider, and it is called Someday.

0: somebody who loves you. You got somebody who loves you.
1: That was Someday by Sam Ryder. The answer to the snink is Essex. I kicked off the link by playing Shardy. She was raised in Essex from a child. Following Shardy, you heard The Prodigy. They formed in 1990 in Braintree. You then heard Alison Moye. She was born in Basildon.

in 1961. Dr. Feelgood followed Alison Moye, and Dr. Feelgood formed Canvey Island in 1971. Also forming in Canvey Island were the band that followed them. They are Eddie and Hot Rods, and they formed in 1975. You then heard Anne-Marie, who was born in 1990 in Essex, and then Sam Ryder, who was born in 1989. And to conclude this link, I'm going to play you the Highland mix of Stripped by Depeche Mode. Depeche Mode formed in Basildon in 1980. So here are Depeche Mode with the Highland mix of Stripped.

0: script by Depeche Mode. That track concluded the third link on today's show. And Depeche Mode formed in Basildon in Essex in 1980. So the answer to the link is Essex. And it is now time to begin the fourth and final link on the show today. And the first track you'll hear will be Man Eater by Hall & Oates.
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Fennel Rink is Pennsylvania. On Horror Notes, formed in Pennsylvania in 1970. And to conclude the show, I'm going to play you A Jar of Hearts by Christina Perry. Christina Perry was born in Pennsylvania in 1986. But before her, you'll hear Taylor Swift. Taylor Swift was born in Pennsylvania in 1989. So here are Taylor Swift and then Christina Perry, and I'll see you soon here on Shmoo FM.

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1: I know I can't take one more step towards you.

0: From the Sky News Centre at 6, where Streeting has confirmed he'd enter any Labour leadership contest to topple Sir Keir Starmer. In his first public engagement since quitting the Cabinet, he also expressed hope the UK would rejoin the EU. Potential rival Andy Burnham claims he's focused on winning a seat in Parliament rather than ousting the Prime Minister. Business Secretary Peter Kyle is calling for party unity.
1: Too often in the past, the Labour Party has chosen a moment of difficulty to talk amongst ourselves, fixated on ourselves when we were elected to fix Britain. No wonder the public's patience with us is at breaking point.
0: Hearts have failed to become the first club outside the Old Firm to win the Scottish top-tier title for over 40 years with a 3-1 defeat at Celtic. Their opponents have been crowned champions. Manchester City are FA Cup winners for the eighth time thanks to a 1-0 victory over Chelsea. George Alderman watched them lift the trophy at Wembley.
2: Prince William hands over the FA Cup to Bernardo Silva and John Stones. Manchester City, the 2026 FA Cup winners. Bernardo Silva lifts the trophy in the air.
0: Buckingham Palace says the King will be in touch with the family of a soldier who died after falling from a horse at the Royal Windsor Horse Show. Charles says he's saddened by the news following the death last night. Police say two rival protests in central London have been taking place largely without significant incident. Thousands of police have been deployed to a Tommy Robinson Unite the Kingdom rally and a pro-Palestinian Nakba Day demonstration. 31 arrests have been made so far. The Pope's to make his second trip to an EU country outside Italy. He'll head to France for a four-day visit in late September. And Eurovision's final takes place in Vienna this evening.
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0: From the Sky News Centre at 7, Wes Streeting's confirmed he'll stand in any leadership contest to replace Keir Starmer. The former health secretary is also calling for the UK to rejoin the European Union. He's appeared at the Progress Conference in London, making his first public comment since resigning from the cabinet.
1: We need a proper contest where all candidates can put their best foot forward. It's got to be a battle of ideas so that whoever wins comes out stronger for it. When Labour loses, the country loses. For the first time in Labour's history, our biggest opponents aren't the Conservatives, but Nigel Farage and Reform.
0: Hearts have had the Scottish Premiership title snatched from them as they conceded two late goals in a 3-1 defeat at Celtic. The long-term leaders were looking to become champions for the first time in 66 years. Celtic boss Martin O'Neill says his players seemed to hit form at the right time.
2: I'm never sure about momentum because that can change in an instant. And people kept saying we had momentum. We were striving hard. And if you'd asked me before we played Rangers, could I take it into the final day, I would have bitten your arm off.
0: Third place Rangers won 5-2 away at Falkirk. And Manchester City have won the FA Cup for the eighth time after getting past Chelsea 1-0 in the final. The King says he's greatly shocked and saddened by the death of a soldier. They fell from a horse at the Royal Windsor show last night. 31 arrests have been made as two protests took place in central London. Thousands of police have been deployed to a Tommy Robinson Unite the Kingdom rally and a pro-Palestinian Nakba Day demonstration. A woman in her 20s has been arrested after the driver of a suspected stolen car crashed during a police chase in East London. Nine people were injured. And finally, rains failed to dampen fans' enthusiasm ahead of the Eurovision Grand Final in Vienna. 25 countries
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0: From the Sky News Centre at 8, Wes Streeting has confirmed he'd enter any Labour leadership contest to topple Keir Starmer. In his first public engagement since quitting the Cabinet, he also expressed hope the UK would reverse Brexit and rejoin the EU. Potential rival Andy Burnham claims he's focused on winning a seat in Parliament rather than ousting the Prime Minister. Business Secretary Peter Kyle is calling for party unity.
1: Too often in the past, the Labour Party has chosen a moment of difficulty to talk amongst ourselves, fixated on ourselves when we were elected to fix Britain. No wonder the public's patience with us is at breaking point.
0: Hearts have condemned a pitch invasion by fans during their Scottish Premiership title defeat at Celtic. The club say it's had reports that players and staff suffered serious physical and verbal abuse. Their 3-1 defeat means their opponents are crowned champions. Belgium international Arne Engels got the equaliser for Celtic.
2: We stay silent and then we just go for it. Just that shows how good a team we are and how strong we are. So I'm really glad that we did it in the end and I'm really pleased with the boys today.
0: Rangers concluded their campaign with a 5-2 victory at Falkirk to finish third. And Manchester City beat Chelsea 3-1 at Wembley to win the FA Cup. A car's ploughed into pedestrians in northern Italy. 8 people have been injured in the city of Modena, 4 critically. A 31-year-old Italian-born man has been arrested. A soldier's died after falling following a display at the Royal Windsor Horse Show. They were part of the King's Troop Royal Horse Artillery and fell from the animal at around 7 o'clock last night after leaving the arena. Eurovision's final is getting underway in Vienna. 5 countries have boycotted the song contest in protest at Israel's inclusion. And finally, Xavi Alonso has reportedly agreed a 4-year deal to become the new Chelsea head coach. The former Bayer Leverkusen boss has been...
3: To get up on your feet, put your braces together, and your boots on your feet, and give us some of that old moon stamping.

So hello, welcome to Bardic and Sounds, coming to you again from Stationist Media Units. It's a live show again tonight. Just me, and I've put a shout out for requests, so we've got half a dozen requests to play as well. So open tonight's show with the Specials live and their Moonstomp. So we're playing reggae, world music, and a bit of punk rock and some stuff in between as well. So let's have some world music. This is some music from Lima in Peru.

That's a tune called Coba Garango from a band called Nova Lima. And like I said, that's from Lima in Peru. It's on an album called Agogo Makes the World Go Round. Agogo is a sort of world music record label, and this is a sort of compilation album from 2011 called Agogo Makes the World Go Round. So yeah, good stuff indeed. I'll just get to turn my microphone down because it sounds a little bit loud in my lugs. Anyway, let's have some punk rock from back in the day and some UK subs.

UK subs from 1978 when Charlie Harper was in his 50s, and a tune called CID. Okay, some reggae music now for you. This is Sister Sarah from Melbourne, Australia, and a tune called Stop That Chemist.

Sister Sarah and a tune called Stop That Chemist. And obviously you can hear Clint Eastwood and General Saint and Stop That Train going on in the background. Anyway, you're listening to Biodeacon Sounds coming to you live from Station House Media Unit on Wednesday the 13th of May 2026. The reggae now at the Butcher's Arms is on the third Saturday every month, so it's early this month, it'll be the 16th. So this coming Saturday from 7 through till midnight, lots of different reggae DJs playing and all different sorts of reggae. It's a really good place to go down for the start of your evening, and there's a nice space out the back, you can get some fresh air or whatever and head into town after midnight. So so that's a bit of reggae music there. So I said at the start of the show, it's live tonight, it's just me, so I put out a request for some tunes and a few folk have got in touch, and Mikey out in Hatton got in touch with three different tunes, so thank you very much for doing that, Mikey. First one up is Satan's Cats, which I'd never heard of. It's a sort of collaboration of three members of the UK punk band Satan's Rats way back in the day, collaborating with vocalist Puss Johnson from Pussycat and the Dirty Johnsons. They've got a few different tunes covering Thin Lizzy and Satan's Rats, but the tune Mikey sent in tonight is Facade. Anyway, thank you so much, Mikey.

So that's a facade from Satan's Cats, from a 5-track EP from 2022, sent into the show from Mikey tonight. Thank you so much. Right, I'm going to play whatever I like tonight, because it's just me and myself, apart from the requests that have been sent in. So next up, I'm going to play a tune I haven't played for quite a while. It's by a band called Ski Whiff. It goes like this.

Skeewiff, as Skeewiff, and Drum Boogie from, must be about 15 years ago now. Anyway, let's have a little bit more reggae music. This is Kenny Smith, and can't say I didn't tell you so.

Kenny Smith, one of my favourite tunes from 2025. Can't say I didn't tell you so. Okay, back to some more vinyl and another choice for me. This is Skunk and Nancy.

Ah, Skunk and Nancy from the album Stoosh 30 years ago, this month that came out. That's a track called All I Want, obviously. Right, a little bit more world music and then we'll get back to some more requests.

Nurso, that's produced by DJ Nurso, who is based in Florida, but he loves South American stuff, cumbia, and lots of Mexican music as well. So that's a tune called Psychedelica con Arpa, but Psychedelica spelt a bit differently. If you like that sort of stuff, you can look for DJ Nurso on SoundCloud and you'll find a lot of his stuff. But also Barry Deacon Sounds, I've got my shows on SoundCloud as well, and I've got a lot of my favourite reggae and world music and other stuff on there as well. So if you can look up Barry Deacon Sounds and then you'll find World Best and you will find tunes like that. Okay, back to some requests. Morag Fraser got in touch a few minutes ago and wanted to send me this tune and I thought it was great. So we can just play it now. This is The Wall and Ghetto. Thank you very much.

That's a request from Morag, and that is Ghetto by The Wall from 1980. So thank you very much for that, Morag. And you have to come back on the show. You were here last year, and it'd be great to have you back in again. Right, back to some more of my stuff. This is a band I haven't played for quite a while. This is Mongrel from 2006, and a tune called Better Them Than Us. And I had two versions. One of them's got some swears in it, so hopefully this is not it. And if it has got some swears in it, then I've warned you, so it should be okay.

Mongrels from 2006 and Better Them Than Us. Might have been the swear version, maybe, I'm not sure. Anyway, I got some more vinyl through the post last week, which is amazing. It's a nice little 7-inch. I totally love it. It's OBD Resense is the name of the band, and they do a couple of songs in this sort of three-track EP. This is a cover of The Doors, My World Love, and I totally love it. So hopefully you like it too.

Totally love it. New tune. Well, it's new to me anyway. It's obviously a cover of The Doors and My Wild Love, and it's OBD Recents doing their drum and bass stuff on top. Amazing. Okay, so if you know me on Facebook, then you'll know that some little shit stole my stole another one of my bikes yesterday from work. And as a result, I was going to get the bus home, and my friend Hazel stopped at the bus stop and gave me a lift up the road to Woodside. So thank you very much for that, Hazel. And I was getting out of the car. I said, "You want me to play a tune for you tonight?" And she says, "Yeah. Can you play Ian Dury, Uneasy, Sunny Day, Hotsy Totsy?" So yes, I can. Here it is. Thank you, Hazel.

Ian Dury and the Blockheads with a tune called Uneasy Sunny Day, Hotsy Totsy, and that's from the album, from the Do It Yourself album from 1979. That's the one with the all the different sort of crown wallpaper. And we used to get books of wallpaper you could pick and you would cover your school jotters with. Anyway, thank you very much again for the lift, Hazel, and I'll maybe get you up on the show one time, actually. Okay, and what time is it? It's coming up for 7 minutes to 11. It's a live show again tonight, Wednesday the 13th of May 2026. I hear myself and playing some requests alongside some of my favourite tunes that I'm picking out the bag, basically. This is Prince Farai and Stop the War.

The late Prince Farai with some righteous reggae for you there, telling you to stop the war, from 1984. Okay, here's another tune from Jan Skakel. I'll have to try and pronounce, I'll have to practice that. Jan Skakel, and this is a band that she's really into at the moment called O Children, and this is Dead Disco Dancer. Thank you very much for this.

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0: From the Sky News Centre at 10, Wes Streeting's confirmed he wants to be Prime Minister. The former Health Secretary, who quit the Cabinet this week, says he'll stand in any challenge to Sir Keir Starmer. That would set up a contest with potential rival Andy Burnham if he gets back into Westminster. Mr Streeting told an audience he also wants to reach the EU, labelling Brexit a catastrophic mistake.
1: The voters did more than send Labour a message last week. They issued a warning that unless we change course, Labour risk being the handmaidens of Nigel Farage and the breakup of the United Kingdom.
0: 43 people have been arrested after tens of thousands attended two major protests in London. Thousands of police were deployed to a Tommy Robinson rally and a pro-Palestinian demonstration. A car's ploughed into pedestrians in northern Italy. Eight people have been injured in the city of Modena, four critically. A 31-year-old Italian-born man's been arrested. Hearts have had the Scottish Premiership title snatched from them as they conceded two late goals in a 3-1 defeat at Celtic. The long-term leaders were looking to become champions for the first time in 66 years. Old firm rivals Rangers won 5-2 away at Falkirk to finish third. Manchester City have avoided becoming FA Cup runners-up for a third year in a row with a 1-0 win over Chelsea. Antoine Semenyo's second-half goal proved the winner at Wembley. Boss Pep Guardiola says it feels good to secure the silverware for the eighth time.
2: I'm really pleased. This trophy is really, really cool, really special for the tradition and after two defeats. So back to Manchester is nice.
0: And the Pope's going to France later this year in what will be his second trip to an EU country outside of Italy. The Vatican says the four-day visit will run from the 25th to the 28th of September.
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Hello and welcome to another fresh vibe-filled edition of Afro Vibes right here on Shmoo 99.8 FM. And I'm your guy, Steve. And you already know this is where Africa meets and comes alive through music. Afrobeats and piano, high life, dance hall. If it got rhythm, culture and energy, we are playing it right here. And so wherever you are, turn it up, settle in, or get ready to dance, because tonight we are going wherever the vibe takes us. And so we just listened to our themed song, that's Sacrifice by Black Sharif, a.k.a. Blacko. And so stay tuned, do not touch that dial. And I want to hear from you. Send your emails to afrovibes@shmoo.org.uk and I'll be happy to read out your messages. And so stay tuned. And if you just tuned in, yes, this is how we do it. It's all about the culture and the vibes. So keep listening and keep enjoying the music. And up next, you're going to take January 9th by Black Sharif. We'll continue with some of Blacko's list of songs collection. And I hope you enjoy.

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1: Well, well, well, if you just tuned in, this is the Afro Vibes, and right now we're just stepping into something special. We are diving into the world of one of Ghana's own most powerful voices, the one and only Black Sherif, a.k.a. Blacko. And so for the next few minutes, we'll just sit back, relax, and enjoy, and also feel the journey. And next up, we would listen to Soma Obi.

Yeah, and that was a powerful run right there. Big love to Black Sheriff, a.k.a. Blacko. And we're going to balance the vibes. And so now we're going to bring in some energy and confidence and a little bit of attitude. We're going to have a taste of Arista's songs. And she's bold, fearless, and she's taking Afrobeats to another global level. And if you know this one, you want to sing it wherever you are. And that is Rush. If you just tune in, this is the Afro Vibes right here on Shimu 99.8 FM. So sit back, relax, enjoy the groove, enjoy the culture and the vibes.

Yeah, and that was Arasta with Commerce. And, well, if you're just tuning in, this is the Afro Vibes right here on Shmoo 99.8 FM. I'm your host, Steve. And it's just been back-to-back hits right there. And Arasta came through with the confidence and the vibe. And that's what the vibes is all about. And so we would continue with the vibes. And if you want to send your shout-outs, and also if you have any song requests, you can send them away. And send your emails to afrovibes@shmoo.org.uk. And I'll be happy to read them out. And also if there is any request, you just shoot them away. Yes, and so, yeah, we've had the energy, we've had a confidence, and now it's time to slow it down just a little and enjoy something smooth. We are heading back to Ghana for this one. And if you love melodies, love and sweet vibes, you are in the right place. And next up, we have one of the sweetest voices coming out of Africa right now. And she gave us a song that traveled across the world and stayed in our hearts. And so here is Jackie with Forever. Stay tuned and do not touch the dial.

Yeah, and that was Jackie right there with Something. And prior to that, we listened to Jackie's Forever. And so we'll continue, and we need a little reflection in, about growth and also understanding where you come from. And so to round up this beautiful Jackie moment, we'll go a little deeper and we'll go for Sankofa. And that is, you know, going back to reflect in order to move forward and grow. And so here is Sankofa. So take this one in.

0: Yeah, and that was Jackie with Sankofa. And the next one we have coming up, it's about love, playfulness, and good vibes. And that's Kate by Tenny. And we want to bring in a lot more energy to make you smile. And we'll continue with Egu by Mubad. And that's also another lovely one. And so do enjoy the vibes. And let's step into something a little more powerful. So we have Case by Tenny for you.
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0: Assurance. Yeah, so that was Assurance by Davido, and yes, that's a classic one right there. And well, it's a song full of love, sweet vibes, and pure Afro beats magic, and it never gets old. It never gets old. And we'll continue with the vibes, and this is the Afro Vibes right here on Shimo FM. I'm your host, Steve, and you know what? When the vibe is this good, keep going. We keep going. And so this time we are bringing Ghana and Niger together. And as you already know, what happens when that link up happens. And so it's fire. It's fire. So let's get ready to move. Get ready to turn it up for Activate by Stoneboy alongside Davido. Let's go. Let's go.
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Yeah, and that right there was the dance hall king himself, Shatta Wale. And yes, he brings the energy. He was able to perform about over 100 songs in just one night. And yes, we'll continue to have a treat of some of his songs. And would next up, we'll listen to Taking Over by Shatta Wale, featuring Joint 77, Adisef, and Captain. Or Captain. Yeah, so stay tuned. This is the Afro Vibes.

Yeah, and that was Fuse ODG featuring Tiffany. And that's Azonto for you. And Azonto will never get old. And well, we are about to wrap up. And I would just put on some Ampiano. Ampiano, it's long overdue. We need to enjoy some Ampiano. So let's enjoy Mama featuring T's Papa. Yes, and well, I hope. You enjoy this, and that is by Into Bem Loop. I hope I didn't make that name, but yeah, so that's some Ampiano for you before we run things out.

Yeah, and Afro Vice Farm, what a session it's been tonight. And from smooth melodies to full energy, we've really taken a journey across African sounds together. And I appreciate every single one of you for staying locked in with me. And I've been your host, Steve. And this has been Afro Vibes on Smooth 99.8 FM, where the music is real and the vibes never stop. And so if you miss any part of the show, don't worry. Don't worry at all. We go again next time. And, well, until then, stay safe, stay blessed, and keep smiling. And, of course, keep the Afro Vibes alive. I would leave you with Waka Waka by Shakira. And good night.

0: From the Sky News Centre at midnight, Wes Streeting's announced he'll run in any Labour leadership race to topple Sir Keir Starmer.
1: We need a proper contest with the best candidates on the field, and I'll be standing.
0: In his first public speech since resigning as Health Secretary, he called for the UK to rejoin the EU, labelling Brexit a catastrophic mistake. Meanwhile, potential rival Andy Burnham says he wants to fight the Makerfield parliamentary by-election to save Labour. The current Greater Manchester Mayor has been allowed to put his name forward for selection. 43 people have been arrested after tens of thousands attended two major protests in London. Thousands of police were deployed to a Tommy Robinson Unite the Kingdom rally and a pro-Palestinian demonstration. A car's ploughed into pedestrians in northern Italy. Eight people have been injured in the city of Modena, four critically. A 31-year-old Italian-born man has been arrested. Sport and Hearts have had the Scottish Premiership title snatched from them as they conceded two late goals in a 3-1 defeat at Celtic. The long-term leaders were looking to become champions for the first time in 66 years. Celtic boss Martin O'Neill says his players seemed to hit form at the right time.
2: I'm never sure about momentum because that can change in an instant. And people kept saying we had momentum. We were striving hard. And if you'd asked me before we played Rangers, could I take it into the final day? I would have bitten your arm off.
0: And the Pope's going to France later. Manchester City are FA Cup holders for the eighth time following a 1-0 win over Chelsea. Pep Guardiola's side were appearing in the final for the fourth consecutive season at Wembley. Chelsea are expected to confirm Xavi Alonso as their new manager in the next 24 hours. And the Pope will be going
3: to
0: France.
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0: From the Sky News Centre at 1, Wes Streeting has confirmed he'll stand in any Labour leadership contest to replace Sir Keir Starmer. The former health secretary who quit the cabinet this week also wants to rejoin the European Union. He's labelled Brexit a catastrophic mistake. 43 people have been arrested following two large protests in central London. Thousands of police were deployed to avoid clashes between Tommy Robinson's Unite the Kingdom march and a pro-Palestine rally yesterday. Nick Aldworth is a former detective chief superintendent and security expert at the Met Police.
1: We should celebrate the participants exercising their democratic right to protest in a peaceful manner. I think we should also celebrate the Met Police's approach to this. They've invested an enormous amount of time, energy and cost into getting this right, and it certainly appears to me as if that's been the case.
0: Buckingham Palace says the King will be in touch with the family of a soldier who fell to their death from a horse. It happened after a display at the Royal Windsor Show on Friday night. Sport and Xavi Alonso's reportedly agreed a four-year deal to become the new Chelsea manager. The Londoners suffered a 1-0 defeat to Manchester City in the FA Cup final at Wembley. Interim boss Callum McFarlane feels it was a close contest.
2: I thought there was very, very little between the sides. And in those sort of games against two really good sides, when you have momentum, I thought we had momentum at the end of the first half. I thought we had momentum at the start of the second half. If you get that moment of quality and you get yourself in front, it makes the game very different. And we didn't manage to do that.
0: Hearts have condemned a pitch invasion by fans during their 3-1 Scottish Premiership title defeat at Celtic. The club says it's had reports that players and staff suffered serious physical and verbal abuse. It was the 56th time the Glasgow club became champions. Old firm rivals Rangers East passed Falkirk 5-2. And Bulgaria has won the Eurovision Song Contest in Vienna. The UK's entry, Ein Zwei Drei, from YouTuber
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0: Luke
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